0: Kilo, how are you tonight? N0 JRJ.
1: Zero JRJ, Whiskey 5, Mike Alpha Kilo, I'm doing alright. Enjoying the weather now that it cooled off a few degrees.
0: I am portable here at the house. Am I making the repeater okay?
1: Yeah, sounds good to me. I'm hitting the repeater from Whitesboro. What do you think about mine?
0: Doing a good job. Just a little bit of egg frying, but you're doing real good.
1: I've been on a little HT for the last few weeks, and I've got a portable coming in this weekend. I'm excited to get that up and see how that sounds down there.
0: I'm talking to you on an Radtail FT950 Pro portable, and I really like this handheld. It gets HF and everything.
1: I didn't know you could get HF on an HD.
0: Radtail gets it, it works pretty well. Really nice radio. It's good. It has its own built-in GPS and everything, so I'm pretty happy with this rig. I haven't had it but a couple of months.
1: Yeah, that sounds pretty good. It sounds good coming through the repeater.
0: Well, right now, just to let you know, I'm down at the bottom of the hill in Lakewood Village. And I've got it sitting by a window with an internal whip that's supposed to be set for 2 meters. So I guess it's working. In the next week or so, I'll be getting up a decent antenna and moving on to my other 2 meter, 70 centimeter rig.
1: I've been playing with a little 2 meter that I built with RG8X. I've got it on top of 20 feet of PVC, and I was glad that it picked up Denton, so it seems to be receiving good.
0: Yeah, it's doing a good job for you for DIY. It's good to do that. You save a little money.
1: It was more of a whether or not I could put one together that would actually work, and it finally got it working. It took me about a week and a half playing with the length of the coax, but it finally got pretty close to resonant, and I've been able to pick up certain repeaters around.
0: I was doing a good job for you, and the more you build, the more you learn, right? N0JRJ.
1: There's definitely a lot of learning, and that's kind of what I was after. I picked up a couple of the ARRL books on antennas and watching some YouTube videos, and I had a lot of fun with it. Whiskey 5, Mike Alpha Kilo.
0: One of the best 2 meter antennas I ever had. I made a J-pole out of copper tubing, and boy, it worked like a champ.
1: I was looking at that for my next project, or a little Slim Jim, one of the ones with the ladder lines. I'll probably start on one of those, one or the other, pretty soon.
0: I also built one out of ladder line, a foldable J-pole that I could just haul up in a tree, and that worked really well. Yeah, I think you'd be happy with that, especially if you go out doing anything remote.

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1: Got a good copy on here, Whiskey 5, Mike Alpha Kilo.
0: Whiskey 5, KC6, HFK, thanks for the comeback, sir. Been doing a little tinking and tweaking on my system here and wondering how I'm hitting a repeater, over.
1: Sounds good, it's clear, clear communication up here for me, Whiskey 5, Mike Alpha Kilo.
0: Whiskey 5, repeater are we hitting, over?
1: Denton County Amateur Radio Club, 146-920.
0: Let's see, that's the repeater on the tower on just south of Denton.
1: I don't remember exactly where it's at. It's there in Denton somewhere. Maybe one of these other guys will pop up and let you know.
2: K5DTH.
0: K5DTH, KC6HFK.
2: Good evening. If you've been to Denton, there's two very tall buildings in the north central part of town on the Texas Women's University campus. The main repeater transmitter is up there, and the main repeater receiver is up there. And then there are several receive sites located all around Frisco, Louisville, Justin, besides that, that are all feeding back into it.
0: Roger. Yeah, I'm familiar with that. Anyway, your signal is very, very nice. It's armchair here in my shack. Over.
2: Well, antennas are in the attic, but if I went up on my roof, I could see the main receive site, although it's hard to tell which one I'm actually getting into. I'm very close to the Justin receive site, Justin, Texas, but could be any of them, and that really enhances the range a great deal, having all those receive sites feeding the voter at the main transmitter site.
0: Mentioned an attic antenna. I guess you don't have the radiant absorbing material in your attic, huh?
2: Well, I live in a golf course community just south of Denton. We're supposed to call it a resort community, not a retirement community. So when I started looking for my second house here, the first house didn't have radiant barrier either, but when I started looking for my second house here, that would be the first question I asked before I would even walk in the door. And this house has an attic about as large, both height and length and width, as many homes. So I knew I was home. I have a Scorpion 88 cubicle quad up there that can rotate in the middle. And right now there's another 9 or 10 antennas. There'll be more of them coming soon. And I'm running a under Eve antenna for HF, 160 through 6 meters.
0: You got the best of the best. We recently moved from Lantana into Flowermound. And while we were in Lantana, there was an HOA that was a little bit particular about antennas. So I had a Ventana, which is a 3-foot cylindrical stovepipe that fits right onto a roof vent, makes it indistinguishable from the other vets. So when we moved to Flower Mound, I moved that and relocated that to the rooftop here. And there are no HOA requirements, but the antenna worked so well, and it kept everybody happy. So, and it seems to be doing all right for me here also, KC6HNK.
2: Yes, sir. I'm very familiar with antennas. I was sorry to see him retire. I was on the golf course in Fort Worth, which was HOA, although I was fortunate there. I created a group that became part of the HOA, voted ourselves officers, and disbanded it. But that's not easily done. Not going to happen here, at least for 10 or 20 years, but they let us, you know, we can put antennas up. There's just limitations on it, and there's no towers, obviously. I chose to do them in the attic. On Friday nights when I'm working in the North Central Texas Simplex Net, which covers about 40 counties and gets into Oklahoma and Louisiana on 146.58 FM, I can talk to Waxahachie. But, you know, certain directions work better than others. You're losing anywhere from 1 to 3 dB on the way out through the roof, and then the same thing again coming back through the roof. So even when I run 200 watts, I can get pretty far out there, but I don't always hear them coming back, and that's the disadvantage. So originally I was looking at building my own ventenna, but when I realized what it was made out of, I'm looking now at creating, you know, all the homes here have a, I don't know what else to call it, but like a stovepipe chimney on the HVAC. There's no chimneys here. And I was looking at creating a totally plastic one of those with like a Comet GP1 or something inside of it. And have it mounted in the roof and one little hole coming through just as if it belonged there with the coax coming in through the roof. But we'll have to see about that.
0: Roger, when we were speaking of the Ventana, were you referring to John?
2: I don't remember his name, the guy who built the Ventanas, and he not only had those, he had another, like a portable antenna as well as the two or three Ventanas that he made. I tried to buy one too late. He'd already been retired for a while, and for a long time, I had a search on eBay set up, but I figured out other ways to get around it. K5DTH.
0: K5DTH, KC6HNK. Yeah, that was John Kernkamp, and he and I communicated an awful lot. We became really, really, really good friends, having never made an eyeball, but the way that I met him was when we came to Texas in 2011. I didn't have any Elmers or anybody to help me get set up, and I found his system on the internet. In addition to the Ventana, he had the HFT, the segmented coiled segmented antennas, which I have in my backyard. I've got it set up for 20 meters right now. But wonderful, wonderful product. It sits about 7 feet high and completely masked from anybody who'd have a problem with an antenna, I'm sure. But I was sorry to see John retire, and I still talk. Idaho, I think he's still there, and attending to his grounds, and he's a wonderful guy, over.
2: Yeah, I met him at a show once. That was many years ago. I don't remember who, where, when, or what, but I never did communicate with him beyond that, and I couldn't remember his name, like you said, or like I said earlier. I've got 177 foot, basically it's an offset center under eve antenna, with a 9-to-1 UNON on it and a 1-to-1 isolation transformer. And then I've got several others. I've got some dipoles, and I've got a quad slinky center fed and several things up there, but still more to come. Like I said, I hit the Scorpion 88, which is 8 elements on 144 and 8 elements on 432, 435 quad. And I've got it currently oriented for horizontal polarization. I'm going to be doing some digital work on 144 and 432 and some sideband with it as well. K5DTH.
0: Well, I envy your setup. It sounds impressive. Do you, by chance, recall an operator? He's a silent key now, but Russ, K5OSH. Do you recall an operator by that name?
2: That does not ring a bell with me. My apologies. There's four or five guys from this area now, SK, that I knew, but that's not one of them. Wonder where he lived. I've been up here in Denton County now for about 3 or 4 years. I was down in Tarrant County on the golf course down there for the last, before the 3 or 4 years here, probably about 25 years.
0: Well, Roger, interesting history with Russ. When I first came on the air in 2011, it was strictly EHF, UHF, and we were linked through repeaters all the way up into Northern California, and we had this group that got together on a daily basis and really made some friendships. And one day, Russ seemed to gravitate toward my transmissions for whatever reason. Well, I guess it's because I was a retired naval officer, and he spent time in the Army as a dentist. But one day he said, Chuck, we need to make an eyeball. I says, well, I'd love to, Russ, but I don't know where you live. And he says, well, my wife and I are up at Hickory Creek in the Denton area, and we're up there in our mobile home for the weekend. And I said, well, that happens to be 5 miles from where I live. So I got in the car and went over, and we struck up a friendship that, and you know, it's a tribute to amateur radio that things like that could materialize. But we got together every Friday at 11:30 at the IHOP in Flowermount, and we had brunch. Both interested in making UHF
2: coming up
0: in
2: third
0: antennas. We made one thing. We'd bring them into
2: several different repeaters,
0: lay them out on the table, and after not too long, they just gave us those menus. We ordered the same thing. About 10 years younger, and he was
2: on the
0: just approached
2: fourth.
0: He went in 94, I believe, here just a couple of years ago, but he lifted Farmer's Branch.
2: And we
0: Farmer's Branch, and he
2: was one of our
0: in his later years,
2: but
0: came back to California so they could be closer. But it was
2: fourth
0: Wednesday.
2: Today we had a gentleman there with a handheld HF rig, 599 Labs, TS500MP or something like that. It's a handheld radio that works on 160 through 6 meters, and he had a monster antenna sticking out of the top of it. It's a little bigger than a brick.
0: Interesting. Well, when we got done dissecting our respective antennas on the restaurant table, we'd go out into the parking lot, fire them up, and hit the local repeaters over.
2: Yeah, our club here, the Ropes and Radio Club over here, I live on the Wild Horse Country Club. Most people around here call it Ropes and Ranch. And our Ropes and Radio Club, we did a workshop, I want to say it was about a year ago now, might be a little longer, a little less, and we had everyone build a copper wire SO239 ground plane for 2 meters. And I thought maybe we'd get about 6 or 8 people. We had 22, I think. We built maybe 18 antennas because a few of them cooperated. And one of our old-timers up front, who's former Lockheed and high school teacher, was showing them how to cut and crimp on the connectors for the radials and roll the wire first so it was perfectly straight. And then in the back, we had a solder station to solder the radiating element into the SO239, and I was set up with a vector network analyzer and a watt meter and an antenna so we could get each one of them trimmed just right. And folks had a lot of fun with that. One guy put it on his golf cart.
0: Yeah, very interesting, very interesting. Well, between Russ and myself, we built a number of antennas, and I didn't intend to use any of them, you know, routinely, because I had the antenna. So my garage was starting to get kind of full of antennas. So one day, there was another gentleman, name was Lee, that used to join us frequently at IHOP, and he had a need for some UHF, DHF antennas. So I gave all those antennas to him, and boy, did he appreciate those, and used them. And then he became a silent key. Boy, that cycle of life is pretty real, isn't it?
2: Well, sometimes it feels like that's what gets the most hams, especially when we get up into, you know, the upper years. I remember, I've been a ham now 52 years, I think. I'd have to look it up. No, that's right. That's right. And I, you know, back then I thought, oh, wow, every 11 years, surf up and down the waves of those solar cycles. And there'll be a ton of them. Well, not so much anymore, huh?
0: Now, like we used to say in the old Navy, the time and tide waits for no man. You know, I've got kind of a dilemma here right now. I mentioned to you that I'm 83 years old, and flexibility is not what it used to be, so I'm hesitant to dig into anything electronics related, but I've got an Ameritron power supply and amplifier, and my panel light went out in the power supply section. I'm sure it's a simple fix, but I don't know if it's LED related, if there's a kit that goes in it or what, but I tried to get a hold of Ameritron, and of course they're gone, and MFJ, who bought them up, is gone. And it kind of leaves us who have Ameritron equipment out in the cold to try to fix things. So I'm looking around for somebody else.

0: ATU purchased from Martin. They purchased the Meritron High Gain Cushcraft and Mirage, and they'll be up in Indiana. I can't remember the town name, but they'll be back up and running here soon.
1: Good news. Is that ITU?
0: ITU and Tech Shack, T-E-K, Tech Shack. That gentleman who owns those two companies purchased the four brands. And who knows, because he bought two and then he bought two more, so who knows if more are coming. But so they've purchased the military armory in that town, and they're going to set that up as the manufacturing facility for the various brands.
1: That's good news. I'll just wait them out until somebody answers the phone. Over.
0: I meant to clarify your call because I cannot pull you up on QRZ, but I know I'm just hearing it wrong. Yes, but, you know, there's also several user groups on EHAM and QTH maybe, and Facebook where there's a Meritron user groups, and I'm sure in their forums, you know, they've got lists of all that stuff, and I'm sure somewhere there's you can pull the all of the docs for that amplifier and the power supply, and it'll probably, you know, give you alternative sources for stuff like that.
1: Good information, good information. Yeah, my call sign is Kilo Charlie 6 Hotel November Kilo, Kilo Charlie 6 Hotel November Kilo. And what's yours and the name, please?
0: Charles, yeah, I got you up on screen. That's big picture there. Kilo 5 Delta Tango Hotel, my initials, David. And let's see, 1, 2, 3, fourth call sign. Of course, I started out as a novice with a WN9 call, and then when I upgraded the WB9 call, and somewhere in the middle there, an N9 call, before I finally said, well, it looks like I'm here in Texas for good, so I may as well go for a vanity call with a 5 in it.
1: Oh, good. Good for you. Yeah, I kept my my call sign that I had in California. Well, I actually got my call sign way back in the dark ages, but I spent 27 years as a naval officer. During that period of time, I didn't have the opportunity to do anything but deal with ships. So when I got to Texas and I decided to get back into the amateur radio business, I spent the first 6 to 8 months studying and did all the testing and got my license. And then I started to think about putting a rig together, but I didn't have anybody to give me any guidance, so I just went by references or reviews of various pieces of equipment that put together a pretty elementary station. But my purposes and does okay, I guess. David, just are you on this frequency more often than not?
0: In our little community here, we have our own repeater, which I'm on most of the time. And a lot of the time, I'm also monitoring this one. My handheld radios can listen to two, and this is usually the second one. And in the shack here, I've got several different radios. So, yeah, I listen to it a lot. And I think that was John. I think John jumped in to let me know we doubled. John, N5YAI, was that you?
2: This is George, N0JRJ.
0: Thank you, George. I appreciate that. You need to jump in here?
2: Negative. I'm just listening and standing on the side, portable.
0: Thank you again. Appreciate it. And where were we at now? Well, how about KC6HNK, K5DTH?

0: K5DTH, KC6, HSK. When I put my rig together, I settled on an ICOM IC7000 and loved the little radio. It's very user-friendly. As a matter of fact, I like it so much that several years back I was talking to somebody up in the Midwest, and I was mentioning that I had this radio. He says, "Well, that's interesting. I've got an IC7000 that's still in the box that was given to me as a gift." And he says, "I will sell it to you at a really good price if you want a backup." And I said, "Well, I sure do." So I bought it from him, and now I have two of these lovely little radios. But I don't use the UHF VHF function on that. Actually, I'm talking on a handheld Bofang, which was given to me by one of our brunch mates at IHOP. He just came in one day and he says, "I want you to have this." So I thanked him very much and hooked it up, and here I am, over.
1: Bofangs have brought more new hams into the pursuit of ham radio than probably anything that had been done in the last 100 years. although, wait a minute, 100 years might be too long. But anyway, our club here, the Robeson Radio Club, we used to give away a new tri-band Bofang to everyone who studied and got their license here that lived here. But we got to the point where we were having 10 or 20 at a time get their licenses. So the club's not doing that anymore, but we have other ways to encourage them. We have a little over, probably close to 250 members in our club here at Robeson Ranch, or Wild Horse Country Club. And last I checked, because we're programming Bofangs as non-transmitting weather radios for residents here that want to monitor the repeater, since it's always broadcasting weather updates. Last I checked, we had somewhere in the neighborhood of close to 200 Bofangs in our little community here that most had, you know, been referred to by us here at the Robeson Radio Club. So I've programmed a lot of radios here. I programmed all the smaller UV5Rs for the people for weather, and most of the 5RMs, which is kind of our standard radio here. And we do a net every Sunday night. And we start out on the repeater, and then we move to handhelds on simplex after the repeater portion of the net.
0: Yeah, that giveaway program, that's interesting. As a matter of fact, it's a couple of years ago now, but I've been seeing the same primary care physician ever since we came to Texas, and we've become pretty good friends over the years. As a matter of fact, most visits we get off on personal things as well as, you know, after the medical things are taken care of. But he was telling me one day that he had gotten his general license and he was interested in getting set up in a limited respect with amateur radio for emergency purposes to help out in a medical emergencies. And I said, "Well, I've got something for you. The next time I come and see you, I want to give you something." So the next time I saw him, I had a whole set of a Bofang and a UHF, DHF antenna and all the accoutrements that went with it. And we sat out on his practice patio where they have lunch, and spread out this stuff out on the table for him and showed him how to work it, and he was a happy doctor, over.
1: Yeah, I've gifted several of the Bofangs, depending on what people were interested in. Club-wise, at first we were doing the UV5R, but we quickly moved to the 5RM. Great value. I mean, you could buy one of those for like $21, and the UV5R is $16. So for the $21, you get 10 watts, 3 bands, and lots of other features. 999 memories. And so when I program them for our ham members in the club, I put all the repeater pairs for roughly an 80-mile radius of DFW in there that are analog. I don't really do the digital, no point in a Baofeng. And those are all in frequency order starting up around memory 100, and then the bottom 10 memories are memories for right around here in our community, and then the next 10 memories are skywarns of the surrounding counties. K5DTH.
0: K5DTH, yeah, I understand. I'm running my Baofeng through a Mirage 30-watt VHF, UHF amplifier. It gives it a little kick above the 10 watts, but I don't know if it's appreciable, but I'm doing it anyway. Hey, David, I really, really enjoyed the discussion here. I'd like to continue it at some point, but I've got to run to the barbecue right now. We're having a late dinner, and I've got some pork chops that I've got to take care of over.
1: Sir, I just sent you an email, so that'll get you, you know, I'm good on QRZ, and there's some information in there just, you know, about our QCell. So have a good evening, and nice chatting with you as well, Charles. KC6HNK, K5DTH.
0: K5DTH, KC6HNK, I'll be clear.
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0: N5YAI Mobile, Denton.
1: Good evening to both of you, K5DTH. I'm trying to hang on to the last few threads of 20-meter CW here before the band drops out, but I'm here. JRJ and John, why don't you go ahead?
0: He's waving a hand, and good evening, JRJ. This is John, November 5, Yankee Alpha India. Just stopped in at Brahms here at Razor Ranch on University and 35, picked up some items for the house. So back where I started out this morning, Dave. It's funny, full circle. Started out up here at Patillo, went to South Lake, back to Justin, Justin to Denton to Bowling, dinner at Mazat Lawn, then picked up a few things at Brahms. So headed home now. It's been a good day. N5YAI.

0: I was waiting to see if the other gentleman was going to jump in. Yeah, you've done a big circle there. You know, I picked up a loaf of bread the other day at Brahms, and I was really impressed with it, but here's the double-edged sword. It didn't last long, because it doesn't have as many preservatives in the bread I usually buy. But, you know, boy, when you first buy it and it's fresh, boy, oh boy. But anyway, yeah. You know, I haven't been to Mazatlan in quite some time. I took Diane up there, two or three years ago, and that's the last time. And, you know, I worked in Denton for 15 or 16 years, so used to go there at least once a month. It's been a while. Is that still the same owners?
1: The gentleman that owns it, his name is Ishmael. He owns that, and he owns the big restaurant down the street, the big Mexican restaurant on the north side of University. I can never remember that. El Matador. And now he owns the bowling alley. He bought the bowling alley, so he's got that whole corner, and he does own the real estate, so well, I understand. And then I believe it's T-Mobile that has a cell tower there next to the bowling alley, so I guess he's collecting a little bit from T-Mobile. But yeah, real good guy. The restaurant's pretty good. We eat there every Wednesday night. I mean, some nights we go other places. I mean, some Wednesdays, but we haven't left and not, I don't know, when the last time we did meet there on Wednesday. Tonight we had 12 people. So we had 14 bowlers, and 12 of us went to eat dinner tonight. So we had a full table. I was actually not going to eat there. I had it in my mind. I said, I'll just, you know, y'all go eat. I'm going to Cowboy Chicken. They don't care about Cowboy Chicken, but I was just in the mood for it. But we had some new people tonight. They joined us. And so we had so many bowlers, and they were all the new ones to come out of the way. I got to go now. So it was good. I had the tortilla soup with no queso. It was really good. And so, yeah, in February, yeah.
2: Zero JRJ. Yeah, I heard that, and I lived in Mexico 4 years, went to Mazatlan in Mexico, and it was delicious. Fresh oysters right off the beach. Really nice.
1: Hey, you went to the real Mazatlan. Sounds like, yep, I bet it was good.
2: Oh, yeah. Real nice. Except that they don't serve them kind of the way we like them up here, you know, with the horseradish and stuff like that, the raw oysters. They just shuck them out and put hot sauce on them, and there you go.

0: Let me make sure I'm not doubling with John. Just looking at your address here, George, and there was a restaurant. Now, this is a long time ago in the 90s, a restaurant I used to go to in Deerfield Beach. It was right on the beach. The tables were in the sand.
1: Well, I don't know what that is, but I can well imagine it, yeah. So right now, I'm with my daughter here in Lakewood Village. But yeah, there's a lot of good seafood there in Florida for sure.

0: Are you headed home, John?
1: Affirmative. Yeah, I'm 380 westbound out here on the outskirts, coming up to 156 here in about another half mile. And, it actually says it's 1 mile, so I can see the cell tower. Seems like it's a half. I know when I got to pass that cell tower, go over the bridge, and make the little loop-de-loop, and get on 156. So, yeah, but you're coming up to it here pretty shortly. Yeah, headed to the house. Got a nice sunset this evening, and, 88 degrees. It's cooled down. I am going to get up in the morning and mow, so I plan on being out on the mower by no later than 9 a.m., maybe as early as 8:30 a.m. But I said, you know what, this morning I wanted to. I thought, no, I don't want to feel like crap when I go to the bowling alley. I mean, when I come to the lunch bunch, because, you know, all the stuff in the air. So anyway, I will mow in the morning, and then I have nothing else going on tomorrow. I got some just things to do around the house, just housework, basically, and then I'll head over to Keller tomorrow evening and hang out with some of the folks. But yeah, so get the yard work done in the morning while it's cool. N5YF.
0: Let me make sure I'm not doubling with anyone this time. And George, I should mention to you too, being retired military, our lunch bunch on the second and fourth Wednesday of every month at Portillo's in Denton, which is not far from you if you went straight up to 380 and across. I'm going to say close to two-thirds of the lunch bunch are retired military from all different branches of the service. And lots of them are pilots, but a lot of retired military. We got Air Force and Army and you name it. So you might find that interesting if it's something you can make it out to.

0: Well, George might have dropped off or had to make a stop. Go ahead, John.
1: Military. N0 JRJ, that might be fine.
0: Apologize, I doubled with you for a little bit. Yeah, it's amazing how often, in fact, a few times we've had all the military people kind of gravitate to one end of the table. They had their own little round table going.
1: That's how we do.

0: Yeah, I'll sign out, Dave. I just talked to Rusty when I was coming up here. He was in the ham shack on that. I don't know if he was on his new radio or not. He was in the ham shack, thinking with that microphone cable. But anyway, yeah, I'm just southbound here, eight miles from the house, or 8 miles from turning. Off 156 on the 12th, and then I'll be about a mile after that. But yeah, so looking forward to getting home and putting a bowling bag up and probably running through the rain locker. Might do a little radio time, but I'm not going to sit up too late. I'm feeling tired already, so I think I'm going to sleep good tonight. I'd like to really get up at about 6:30 in the morning and have my coffee and then sort of jump out on the mower. I don't want to get out there too early, but I'm thinking 8 a.m. might not be too early, but I'll see if I'm up and ready to go by then. But I want to try to have it done by 10, wrapped up and done. Time I do my weed eating, blowing, and mowing. It's about an hour and 20 minutes to do all of it. So get that done, and that way, if it wants to rain again, it can. But the yard will be cut good, and then all my neighbors got theirs trimmed, and mine's just a little shaggy looking. I cut it Monday of last week, so that was the last cutting. Anyway, Dave, good talking to you, and the other gentleman, JRJ, and the other gentleman that was going to the barbecue out there to attend the dinner. Good to hear all you guys out here tonight on 9-2, and if you can join us any second and fourth Wednesdays, we meet at Portillo's there on University Drive, just adjacent to the Target, the Embassy Suites Hotel, and the At Home store, all that right there on the south side of 380, right there behind the Chili's and Chase Bank. We have a pretty good turnout. Had a good crowd today. And thanks for sharing those pictures, Dave. I also shared that post. I like my friends up in Colorado seeing that we got activity going. Plus, KB5WB, Dave Stevens, they have a get-together every Wednesday morning at the Pioneer Cafe out there on Division. One of these Wednesday mornings, I'm going to go to that. It's 8 a.m. every Wednesday morning. It's right off 360 and Pioneer Parkway. So I'm going to get out there one of these days. But I always see their Facebook posts. They usually have 7 to 10 people. And it's a little jaunt for me, but if I leave early enough, I could do it. Anyway, 7-3 for now. Just passing bed. Oh, by the way, it was 297 at Sam's Club. I did gas up at Sam, so it's good to see that down a little bit more. And we're full up now for a few days. Anyway, 7-3 for now. And you guys have a good one. N5YAI here in Ponder, Texas.
1: 5Y73. Done two quick things. Do you know if Coleman's advice got Rusty's mic cord working? And I don't know if you looked up the new West Loop of Loop 288, but boy, that's your run. That's going to turn your run into about a 5-minute run from up around 380 where it dumps you off near Ponder.
0: Yeah, there's a lot of growth going on out here, Dave. I'm aware it's like even 380 has changed. Now at 380 and 156, there's homes everywhere. On the west side of 156 and on the north side of 380. They're just building out here. It's crazy. And doing the same thing here at Ponder. I mean, Ponder is still, the Ponder downtown area? It's still not overbuilt. Ponder has maintained their small town feel. I like that about Ponder, where the new steakhouse is. Marty B's took over the Ponder Steakhouse and the Subway and the old bank, which is now a museum, and the police station there, and the little park. It's still got the little small-town feel, Ponder does. Don't have all that traffic that you have down in Jones. I mean, you do have traffic there, but anyway. Justin now being four lanes, it's a mess. Anyway, it won't be right now, but it was earlier. This time of the day, it's cooled down. But yeah, a lot going on. As for Coleman's advice to Rusty, you'll have to ask Rusty When I talked to Rusty, he was in QSO, I guess you could call it, a conversation with ChatGPT. So ChatGPT was telling him some things to do. He even sent pictures, I think, to ChatGPT, and it was analyzing it. And so I said, I will be waiting on the outcome. I would like to hear the results from ChatGPT. So I guess we'll see how that turns out.
1: All right, let me double check here. Well, after using ChatGPT for a year or so, when it started giving me wrong information, and it might have been partially my fault because I didn't have it configured right, I switched over to Google Gemini, and I use that all the time. I set up MRP40 here on my Aether SDR running to Flex radio, and boy, it walked me through it. You know, there's always little burps and hiccups here and there, but it makes it so much simpler. But the crazy part is, I went through all this, you know, it told me to put in this virtual cable and create this virtual cable, and, you know, because you don't need any cables at all. It does it all through the Ethernet. And then when I got done and I had MRP40 up and running, I found out that Aether SDR does all of that. It's native, just like RAID is native in there. So is CW send and receive. So, but I use Google Gemini, and I was using Rufus, but now they've changed that to Alexa. So, all right. Well, I'll chat with Rusty one way or another. And George, you want to pop in there at all? N0JRJK5DTH.
2: I'll pop in for a minute. So you said Rufus. The only Rufus I know that I've been using is the Rufus on a jump drive so I can load Windows or something. Is that something different? Because I do love SDRs.
1: I have a few SDRs, and I just upgraded my old Flex radio to a new one a few months ago. And I have a RSP-1A, which I was going to couple up with a MSJ-1708 SR. Oh, I can't remember the whole number. But no, Rufus was the name of the AI on Amazon. And John and I and several other people carry around these little Android devices that are a little smaller than a pack of cigarettes, and you can access, you know, all different digital modes from it. And you don't need a Wi-Fi hotspot, but you don't need, you know, a ham radio hotspot. And All-Star and Echolink and several things on it. So anyway, I was shopping for this device, and there's a million of them out there. They're MP3 players on Amazon, and I clicked on Rufus, which was the name of their AI back then. I don't even know what it was, maybe a year ago, John. And I said, I need to know about an Android MP3 player that allows you to download software into it and has a microphone. And it came back to me and it said, well, based upon all your purchases, it looks like you're interested in ham radio. So is it ham radio apps you're trying to run on it? So I answered it back, and it gave me three choices, and the top choice, I took it, and it works like a charm. I mean, because so many of those would not have worked, and I use that as a mobile now and everything. Back to you, George, N0JRJ, K5DTH.
2: Oh, that's pretty cool. I'm going to check that out. Yeah. I have RSPDX, and I've got 4 or 5 SDRs, plus another HF rig that I use. But, yeah, it's been a lot of fun, and I just dropped my radio. Hang on. All right, there we go. I should be back now. Anyway, I really like the SDRs. They're a lot of fun. I'm getting ready to put up an NFET half-wave, and I hope all the hoopla about it is not false. well, but I can actually get out on it. Kind of limited here what I can do. N0JRJ.
1: In there, John? I mean, I'm going to check out, though, Dave, and Bob, I'm going to check out for now. I'll be on the base station in just a few minutes. Just about to be at the home QTH. I need to change the water in the bird bath and put the bird seed out for early in the morning for the early feeders, and then I'll be by the radio here shortly. So you guys take care. Enjoy the QSO, and thanks for the company on the ride home. N5YAI. Yeah, I'll be cleared out.
2: 5YAI 73. Thank you.
1: George, I've hit several different SDRs, including several flex radios. And the older ones were a little challenging, but the newer ones are, oh my gosh, I just recently switched over. I was using the Smart SDR, which is the native operating system and front end for the flex radios, but there's an alternative, and it's a platform agnostic software, and it's called Aether SDR. They pronounce it Ether, but it's A-E-T-H-E-R. SDR, and I'm just blown away by it. I mean, it almost makes ham radio too simple. It's sitting here reading the code off as I'm copying the different CW stations and waiting for me to type something in to send back to them. I mean, it's crazy what it does. I have it linked to several other things in here, and it has RAID, digital voice, native in it. I haven't made a RAID contact yet, but I'm going to soon. And so now I have two or three different ways to run CW on it, on the Flex, the new Flex radio. And I did do the 100-watt Flex radio instead of the 500. I really wish I could have done the 500-watt Flex. But I've also been doing a lot of FT8 on it, but I think I'm going to do more J65 and MSK144 soon. I'm adding a module onto the Flex radio that extends the SDR all the way up to 1.2 gig.
2: Started out a long time ago when I first went to SDR. I got the early Flex radio with, I can't even remember. It wasn't 100 watts. It was smaller than that, but I loved it. It was great. And now, my biggest disappointment is, since I've moved, I've got a Web-888 SDR that's similar to the Kiwi SDR. Let me reset. Anyway, so it is bricked. I cannot get that thing to load. I've upgraded all the software on it, and I just don't know what to do. And that was my very, very favorite because it had all the decoders built in to the web interface. It was just great. I'm hoping I can get that back working again.
1: Do you use any of the web SDRs? I use SDR Utah as a backup or reference receiver. I don't know if you're familiar with it or not. There's like five or six different receivers on a mountaintop in Utah with antennas facing in different directions, and each one of the SDRs has a different complement of bands. I think one of them does, and you know, a lot of them have general coverage as well, but one of them does 160, 80, and 40, and then the others mainly do the higher HF bands. And it's nice to have that right in the middle of the country on a mountaintop, no noise as a reference or backup, or when you're trying to make a hard contact, obviously not for wallpaper, you know, to have that as a second receiver. But anyway, that gives you access. If you go to websdr.org, there's around 100 SDR receivers all over the world, and the frequency ranges are listed right on the website.
2: Roger that. Yeah, I know about the web SDR. I didn't know about the one in Colorado. That's awesome. But I'm just so disappointed that I can't just pull it up on my own. You know, you want to do your own thing. And on the web is fine, but I'd just rather have it here. But I have tried and tried to update the firmware on that, change SD cards, and it just will not go. So I don't know what it is. And I'm not a Linux expert, so I can't tell you. N0JRJ for ID.
1: N0JRJ K5DTH. A long, long time ago in a galaxy far, far away, I programmed in probably 5 different languages, but never Linux or Unix. And lately I've been working with, the Armbian operating system on the Quadras and Quadra 4Ks. So I'm being forced to do a little bit of Linux in there. And the reason I was using those is because you could buy an app called Ham Clock, loaded on one of these. They're little Android TV boxes that are blown over to Linux. And this Ham Clock is just, it's greatest thing if you're not familiar with it. Amazing piece of software. There's so many ways you can reconfigure it. And anyway, the gentleman who wrote Ham Clock passed away, and he ran this huge set of servers called the Clear Sky Institute servers. So the back ends for Ham Clock that feeded all of the band conditions and DX conditions and the spots was going to fall out. So several guys got together and wrote a new back end. So I had to get in there and, you know, redirect the apps towards the new back end servers. And I put that all in a document. I've been sharing it because I did a talk on this at one of the Ham Club meetings, and several people bought it after that. And then it was not long after that that they said, oh, it's going to stop working. But we're good now. It's working. So I'm doing a little Linux, even though that was not the intent. But yeah, SD Utah or SDR Utah, I can't remember which it is. I can send you the, let me see if I got your email address here. Yeah, I do. I can send you the link if your ARRL email address still works. To SDR Utah.
2: Hey, yeah, I'm not sure if that still works or not. Let me check it first. And but yeah, I'm familiar with Ham Clock. I've got an Innovato Ham Clock sitting over here by my TV right now. I have not upgraded it, but yeah, I used to do a little bit of Unix when I was in telecommunications, working in the back end of T-Mobile and stuff like that, but I never really dug into it enough to understand everything. So, but yeah, I want to try to upgrade my Ham Clock and see if I can get it working. Over. N0JRJ.
1: I put together a one-page sheet with screenshots and the Unix commands or the Linux commands. And the first thing it does is it redirects the back end of Ham Clock over to the new servers. If you're not redirected yet, you're probably on either a 3.x or a 4.x. And 4.21 or 2.2 was the last version. And if you were to restart your Ham Clock, it would try to update to 4.22 if it's not already. And that won't work until you redirect to the OHB back end on ClearSky. But I can send you that sheet, and it's very clear and straightforward, and it's, I think, a total of 5 Linux commands to redirect and to change the settings in. Now, which Quadra do you have? Do you have the one that's the box with the fan on it, or do you have the one that's a little square hockey puck?
2: A hockey puck.
1: So you have a Quadra 4K. That's the easiest one to update. The directions work for both, but it can get a little tricky with the original Quadra, either Gen 1 or Gen 2. But I can send you this once I know what email address to send it to, and it just walks you through it. It's a piece of cake.
2: I'd be happy to give you that over the air if you're ready to copy.
1: Amazon salesmen always have a pen in their hand.
2: Okay, Roger, N0JRJ, and the email address is FR, Foxtrot Romeo, George, G-E-O-R-G-E, H as in hotel, at gmail.com. frgeorgeh@gmail.com. Over.
1: In a few minutes, I'll drop you an email. Just say hello with a little contact info, and I'll attach that sheet both as a PDF and as a JPEG. It's just one page on one side, and when you run through and execute the instructions, as long as it goes well, because I'll tell you what, there's instructions all over the internet how to do this, and I have probably five or six Innovato Quadras, all different generations, and so I experimented on each one of them, trying the different, you know, because three, four different websites and Facebook groups, and, you know, they have all these long, complicated things. What I did is I just knocked it down to just redirect the back end, make sure that everything directed within the Quadra is pointed in the right direction, and then update to the new version. And then when you do a reboot, not only will it make sure that you're on the latest version, but it will also auto-set on a 4K like you have the screen resolution when you do the first or second reboot. You're going to do a reboot using a Linux command, but it's the actual reboot from the mouse that'll set the resolution right.
2: That's awesome. I sure appreciate that. And that'll turn it in to not being a brick, which is always a good thing. Thank you so much. I look forward to seeing your email. N0JRJ.
1: And even without, I'm good on QRZ, and it's easy. It's my call sign at Yahoo. Because last time I put that out there on the repeater here, about five other people sent me emails saying, send it to me too. There's a lot of ham clocks out there. And this even works for Raspberry Pi or other platform-based ham clocks, as long as it's the same ham clock program, because there's two or three of them out there. I can't remember what the other one is called. Open Ham Clock. There's one called Open Ham Clock, totally different app, and it's actually browser-based. But if it's ham clock, these instructions will work on it, even if it's not on an Innovato, but there's better instructions out there if you're running it on a Raspberry Pi. But yeah, I love these little hockey pucks because, you know, I have, instead of trying to have, you know, five, six, seven displays, monitors running out of my main computer, I can just put a hockey puck on each one of the displays up top here. And instead of running Ham Clock, open the browser up. There's two or three browsers in it. And WSJTX is in it, too, if you didn't know that, and several other ham apps. And then I could point that at DXView or PSK Reporter or some of the other propagation software and have those displaying up above. K5DTH.
2: That sounds awesome. I can't believe, the only problem is with this web-888 is you can't, unless you take it apart, you can't get into it to intercept what's really going on when it's booting up or if it's booting up. And that's the problem. You know, I'd have to have somebody that's really well-tuned with Linux or Unix to try to decode what's going on. Over.
1: I'm looking at it right now. That's an interesting looking piece of equipment. It cost about 10 times what your Quattro did, didn't it?
2: And it hurts a lot. Go ahead.
1: What's interesting is, and I'm very careful when I do this, but I do order from AliExpress from time to time. AliExpress has several of these in all different frequency ranges that they're pushing real hard right now.
2: I love it because it basically has this Kiwi SDR interface, and all the decodes and everything are built in. You just click it. You want to do WeFax, takes you to the frequencies, you pick your frequency or whatever, and it works. I mean, it decodes a lot of stuff. and I really hate that that's gone. I mean, my RSPDX, of course, it's running right now. It does fine, but not the interface that that thing had. Over.
1: Is there more than one WeaveX channel now?
2: Not quite sure. I haven't decoded it, but it does allow you to do all that. It allows you to do the WeaveX, and I can't remember all the other decodes, but they're kind of built into the web interface. It just works really smoothly and really well.
1: Very cool. You know, it's funny. It was just a week or two ago, a company I used to run several years ago, we sold radars and sonars and, you know, all kinds of stuff all over the world. And one of the things we sold a lot of was wall-mounted WeaveX receiver printers. You know, it seems silly nowadays because, I mean, you can get weather information like that a million places. But back then, boy, that was a lifeline.
2: You won't believe it, but I've been a ham so long. I remember decoding WeaveX on my Commodore 64.
1: You know, I owned a chain of computer stores in Chicago back in the 80s. And I've had 100 different kinds of computers. You know, people don't even realize that there were other operating systems before, you know, Apple and Windows kind of just pushed everything else out of the way. In the early days, we had probably 12 or 14 different operating systems on different computers we sold. But 52 years for me last a week or two ago, and longer than that playing with radio. But the one thing, I finally broke down and bought a Commodore 64 way, way, way back when. Never did put it, you know, get it up. Because I was going to do, I don't know if you remember this or not, the Super ComShack 64 operating system. You know, and nowadays, I mean, that's almost commonplace, but back then that was such a crazy ability.
2: No, I don't remember that. Though I do remember my Commodore and the floppy disk drives and just running it to the max with CW and WeaveX and everything I could get on it at the time. It was a lot of fun.
1: I'm trying to remember the first computer I ever used for ham radio. Well, I mean, QSD was running articles on computers back in the 70s. And I built one of the computers that they ran an article on, Southwest Technical Products, SWTP 6800. I built that one. And then I informed my parents we needed a televideo computer terminal to be able to run it. And that thing had a monstrous 3K of memory in it. And at that point, I had no mass storage for it. Eventually, a cassette tape recorder. So when you wrote a program, you had to leave the computer run, and, you know, those would overheat back then. But, yeah, that was a different world. I can't remember the first computer I hooked up for ham radio. I remember there was a company in Champaign, Urbana, Illinois called HAL, and that was probably late 70s maybe, and they started building you probably get the HAL reference and the Champaign, Urbana reference too, but they were building RIDI terminals that you could plug into your HF rig.
2: Wow, that's interesting. You know, I didn't do that, but not ham radio related, but I remember trying to do my checkbook to a Sinclair, the membrane computer. I don't know if you ever had a Sinclair. And it had a whopping 4K of memory on it. Over. N0JRJ.
1: Yes, I had a Timex Sinclair 1000. And it had one, and I want to say it was a Centronics port on the back. I'm not sure. I don't remember. But you could plug in a 16K memory module, or you could unplug that and plug in a printer port. Whoa. Now, a little bit of history for you. Did you know that in the 80s, not the majority, but probably 20% of the ATMs out there were Timex Sinclair 1000s inside them?
2: Why?

0: Last night, and then most of the ones that were running Timex Sinclair, they switched over to Windows. You know, there were just small form factor motherboards and power supplies inside. A lot of those, you know, they were third party ATMs rather than the big brands, and ATMs and gas pumps were running XP long after XP was retired.
1: Awesome, I didn't know that. Hey, my daughter just walked in. I got to go say hi to her. I appreciate you so, and I look forward to your email, my friend, and I'll be over with your final, N0JRJ. Thank you.
0: JRJK5DTH. Yeah, I'm just finishing up the CWQSO here on 20 meters, and then I'll send you the email. K5DTH.

0: Sir Brian, you're making the system loud and clear. Full quieting.
1: K5DTH.
0: Sir, you betcha.
1: That sounds good. I'm glad I'm making it in. I haven't tried this in a while.
0: The receive site for your area is down right now, but you're full quieting.
1: I appreciate it. I'm going to sign off. I'm watching World Soccer. Mexico is up 2-0.
0: You know, I'm sorry, I just can't get excited about soccer. But great for everyone else. All right, Brian, yeah, great signal. I'm going to just finish up this CWQ show here and send an email out, and I'll be back on here in a little bit, K5DTH.
1: 73.

0: 5 Rusty, K5 DTH.
1: Hey, what's up? Can you hear me? Hello, come in. It's 082.
0: Yeah, just like earlier, you have a slight buzz on your signal, but you're 80-85% quieting into the repeater. I mean, you've got a little bacon frying. Did you get the microphone figured out? Did Coleman's advice get it working? The microphone cable?

0: Actually, I got on there with ChatGPT, you know, just as an assistant, full of printouts and stuff. But and ChatGPT said the same thing he did, right? Take off, up and down function, right? Which I did. And that wasn't a problem. And then so then there was like three other wires besides the audio, push to talk. And so I said, you know what, I'm just cutting the power. I'm just going to cut the power on this thing. So I think that's number two pin. And when I cut the power and plugged it in, and man, everything worked great. And I didn't even lose my ability to change the frequency switch. It's still there. The only thing I lose was using the 5 volts, was some kind of filter and something else. But I didn't care. I mean, that was all the stuff on the bottom of it. Man, that thing had 4 circuit boards in it. Golly.
1: Well, whatever radio you're talking on now, if it's using a 12-volt supply, that thing is humming into, you know, injecting hum into the audio.
0: I've been told that, yeah. Now that you can hear me, you can actually hear probably. I mean, obviously I'm getting the repeater better at night, I guess. Because, man, before it was a 40% read on me. So, but anyway, yeah, but the hum, yeah, I'm running a power supply into it, so that's it.
1: Yep, very good. Yeah, you're, like I said, you're 80, 85% quieting, maybe a little better than that, but the hum kind of contributes a little bit to the noise factor. But anyway, yeah, got it figured out, and glad the microphone thing is all worked out. I'm sure you could put the up and down back once you've got the whatever was the problem there, the 5 volts or the 8 volts or whatever was the problem. Because that microphone does have up and down buttons.

0: K5DTH.
1: Not sure how you can key it up at time. Did you hear anything else, Ed?
0: There's a lot of silence, and then there was something keyed up but did no audio, and then I was doubling with you for a second.
1: Okay. Well, as everybody probably on 92 knows by now, it's an old radio, Big Dick 204 Radio Shack. I've got a remote microphone on it, speaker, and just to talk on this thing is worse than my M1KE, you know, if that's possible.
0: I'm going to have to look that up and see if that radio's still FM. I don't even remember when all the radios switched over to phase from FM, but it's got to be 20, 30 years ago.
1: Well, John was talking about today. He said, how old is that radio? I think it's around 40 years old. He was putting it in the 95 category. Oh, my God. Really? So, yeah, that's 35 years ago.
0: Tell me that model number again. I'm going to pull it up in the ham radio encyclopedia here.

0: Mr. Verizon Man, we can hear you now.
1: My God, it was a comedy act over here. I'm telling you. you gotta visualize this. Of course, my HD is clipped to the top of my little lamp over here. It's a claw. Right. I have to reach up and grab it. Boy, I'm sure this HDX 2.4 is off, but I have to check it. So in the process of doing that, I drop it and shit's hitting it. Got a drink down here. You know, it's like, off. And then, same time, I didn't realize I hit the so I stuck it here and I'm trying to talk. So then I had to that I came back out of it. So yeah, I killed it. Oh, well, I'd YouTube that one.
0: Your battery voltage is dipping or your power supply is doing something crazy because you can hear the PLL unlocking and locking and it drops out and comes in again. So you got more of a problem there than you did a few minutes ago.
1: Lord. Oh, you know what? Come to think of it, I got another unit in there. Now it's the same radio, but it's I could have had issues with this radio. You know. Hold on a second, I'm gonna switch them out real quick.

Yeah, Rusty, if you're copying me, that radio is True FM. It was one of the last ones. Maxon built it, and they were still using FM.

0: Yeah, I'm back in the radio room now. What a circus. My God. What, I heard you. What you said? So you said there's an FM. It's, what was it? I don't get it.
1: The HTX-202, which was manufactured by Maxon, was one of the last ham radios to use FM before, you know, most of them had already transitioned over to PM, phase modulation. And they also did something weird in that radio. I didn't even know this. I'm just looking it up right now. The way that they... I'm going to have to read this a few times to really understand it, but they do something weird in the way they generate the FM in that radio, too. So between that and maybe, you know, capacitors and resistors starting to break down and a couple other things, you're probably on the ragged edge with that.
0: Oh, stop being polite, David. My Lord. And the power supply hum, and, you know, and minus the popcorn, you know, and the audio issues and the voice and the way it's being modulated. It's minor stuff.
1: You remember when they came out, though? That was the first version. Later on, they came out with an updated version that was phase modulated, and they'd switched the oscillator over to a more stable oscillator. Because I think yours used, I don't even remember what it was called. It wasn't a PLL. I don't remember. It used a direct voltage oscillator of some sort, and I don't remember the name for it. So it was an odd one back then, but I think when they went to the HTX-212, it was just a different manufacturer, and it was just a straight phase modulated radio.
0: That's why I kept it and put it on the air. That way we could educate everybody out there who probably hadn't turned the radio off yet.
1: Yep, everyone still calls it FM, and, you know, in a way it's kind of sort of like FM, and you know, if you still, your old HTX-202 still hears all of us on PM just fine as if we were on FM with it.
0: So he's fine. Obviously, it works here on the transmit side, and you guys are understanding me. Who's to say some of that isn't the noise being created? It's not part of that, maybe. Could it be even close to a transformer hum or not? I don't know. Anyway, hey, now I know. These things have been sitting here, collecting dust, and I thought I had, oh my God, I get to use it. My old 204, really, after 30 plus years. Okay, I'll have to find. Eventually, I'm going to get me another handheld, but I do have two of those. And so that's what I was taking the time out. I don't know if I got that, if you even heard me when I do that. But anyway, when it ran in here, I got that other one. And I was going to turn it on, get it set up, and see if it made any difference. So I'm still going to try that. Why not? Got nothing better to do with those things. What else am I going to do with these things?
1: It's a darn good question. But there's always people out there looking for true FM rigs for different projects, you know, and you know that can probably be put. You couldn't take it down into the 130s, but you could take it up into the 150s and 160s. And 130s, obviously, as you well know, all AM. But anyway, yeah, I mean it's working. There's no doubt about that. And I remember those. I remember when they came out. I mean, because Radio Shack hadn't made any ham gear in a long time. And then I think that was the first one, if I remember right. And then they came out with, you know, a couple other things, and then a mobile unit, and and then the 10-meter rig, I forgot about that, which was a Uniden. Uniden made that for them.
0: Yeah, one of their 10-meter radios. I didn't have it for very long. I don't know if it was, I can't remember if you could open those up to 11 meter, right?
1: The unit in HR 2510 was probably, if not the first, one of the first of the quote-unquote export models. And the 2510, I think it was just a jumper inside. And they got so much flack that they changed it and changed the model number to the HR 2600. And I don't remember which one the Radio Shack HTX-10 was or whatever the model number of the Radio Shack was. I don't remember if it was a 2510 or a 2600. I'd have to go back and look at, you know, compare the motherboard, but, yeah. And, I don't know if they did channel numbers, because that was one of the first so-called export radios, like, you know, the ones do nowadays, but, yeah, they did it. They didn't go to 12 meters, but they went to 11.
0: Think about it, talking about Radio Shack, it shows what antiques I got around here. I sold almost my last CB, because I'd gotten rid of all my Eagles and Trams and, man, all them radios. I had a museum back there, but I had this one I sold, and the only reason I bought that little radio, because it had a scan on it. And it would scan to 40 channels. I just thought that, you know, I don't know, it was just to have that one radio with the scan constantly rolling. That was back when I was talking, and I wasn't even in the sideband back then. I don't know. I was always an AM, and I'd go up sideband a little bit. Were you probably a primary sidebander? I don't know.
1: Back in the 60s, I didn't do, I was just AM. By the 70s, I converted totally over to ham radio. I still could get on 11 meters because I think my third novice transmitter was a Johnson Viking Ranger. And, you know, that predated CB radio, so it still had the 11-meter ham band on the VFO, but I did never go on there. Yeah, I remember, well, God, what were the channels? And I'm talking about the legal channels, not the other channels. I can't remember what the channels were in the 23-channel days that were sideband. Was it just 23? There was a group of people in Chicago running RIDI on 23 back then.
0: You're dating me. So they were doing sideband on channel 23. How is it? I don't know. I'd never thought about it. You know, I was just an AM idiot. You know, but yeah, I guess that was the case.
1: The advertisements back then, which were, I mean, very misleading, were calling them 69 channel radios. And I mean, technically speaking, they were. But I mean, you know, later on, what was it from 38 on up was sideband when they went to 40 channels. I don't remember what was sideband back in the 23 channel days. Maybe people just did it wherever they felt like it. I don't remember. It's been too long ago. But I know there was all kinds of crazy stuff going on 23. Like I said, there were guys in Chicago running teletype on 23. And now you got people on CB running, first of all, I guess FM's legal now on CB, but you got people running FT8 on CB channels, or uppers and lowers, or whatever you want to call it.
0: Now, I could have told you my sideband even worked on any of those radios I had, and I had it right up to the Cobra 2000, but it was fun, you know. It just kind of course I had even I was still messing around with that stuff, like the, you know, I was interested in the key down competition that they had. It was all about that, you know. Wasn't about really, or and you know, trying to talk skip mode. What a such an opposite that these guys do, right? Going for all that power. We try to go minimum power, and they try to go on top of each other. Of course, you know, that kind of happens in ham radio, too, a little bit. So, you know, but, yeah, there were some fun days. I just couldn't believe the amount of power these guys were running those automobiles. They just blew me away.
1: Yeah, I gotta believe that was more the exception than the rule. I mean, you know, your trunk turned into fans, and you know, some of them were running high voltage power supplies to power those things, or 24 or 48 volts if they were, you know, running solid state, to be able to get up to those power levels, and that's just insane. And I mean, it's so much easier to just get your ham license and, you know, depending on if it's day or night or summer or winter, there's a band that's open.
0: You know, it's no different than a Fox sign or any other thing that you do in the hobby, right? And it was just, you know, it's like drag racing. You know how guys are, you know, bigger, badder, you know, meaner. So it kind of, you know, just kind of fit, and it, you know, and it kept the hobby alive, even though this was just an odd thing about it. But then those same guys would be using those mobiles to go skip, and all they do is fight. They just fight to, you know, they get their numbers read over the guy that's trying to get them in there, and then all these talk trash. You got to love the Super Bowl. These guys just going at it, you know, just talking right over who could talk over the next guy the most. Incredible.
1: HOK5DTH. Well, changing the subject just a little bit, I used to ride my bicycles down along the lakefront in Chicago, and right by the harbor where we had our boat, Diversity Harbor, there was an apartment building that was, I don't know, 30 stories, maybe more, maybe a little less, and up on top of it was a tri-band Yagi. And I obsessed with that. All I could think of was, who in that apartment building has a tri-band Yagi up that high in one of the windiest cities, theoretically, in the country, and how does it survive up there? But can you imagine how well that would work from that height?
0: And it's sitting on a tower that you can walk up to and fix whatever you need to fix on it. So, you know, I'm sure it probably had it. I'm sure they didn't have it jacked up on any kind of big pole or tower on top of the building. It's tall enough, but oh yeah, I am. And you know, plus he can hit. You know, God only knows where his ground wave will go. You know, because kind of flat up there anyway.
1: That's the whole point. Not only do you get, you know, 20, 30, 40% more bend ground wave and enhanced ground wave, but you get much longer hops on refraction, too, from that height.
0: Remember, going up to HF, we're flying. I might have been going to Japan or Europe, probably, I don't know. Wherever I get bored the most, which is usually the Asia trips. And, man, those HFs, they work good. You know, we're only sitting at, you know, 34,000 feet. But, yeah, I used to get on there and talk a little bit. But, and most of the time I didn't really kind of give them a hint where I was doing, because, you know, I'm not supposed to be doing that stuff at work. So, I really couldn't identify myself like I wanted, you know, or tell them where exactly where I was at, because that might give it away. But, yeah.
2: KB5CYM.
1: That I ran for several years. We sold the commercial HF rigs. Now, ours were for Marine, but, I mean, the Marine and aviation HF frequencies are intermingled to a certain degree, and you know, they were channelized. I'm sure you know that better than anyone. You used them, but the channels were intermingled with Marine And I took, you know, when we would get something as a trade-in or whatever, and I would take them home and open them up and jailbreak them, if you can use that term or not. But they were such a pain in the butt because they did, you know, they just didn't do ham radio well. Because a channelized HF rig just doesn't like... Now, nowadays you might get away with it because, you know, you sit out here and everybody's right on frequency, but I mean, back in the 70s and 80s, rarely was someone right on a whole number.
0: Roger. Okay, yeah. There was another station out there. So, yeah, jump on in here. In 08 cell.
2: KB5CYF, it's Mike here. I'm listening to you about the radio stuff, but I've got a question for you on this. I've got a Yazoo 7800, and I cannot figure out how to turn the volume modulation up on the mic to where people can hear me. As you probably can tell, I'm not very loud. And there's no volume control on this thing on the outside. The volume control on the outside of the radio to where you can turn it up and down. So I was wondering if you guys know about anything about that.
1: Are you trying to turn the transmit audio up from the microphone or the audio from the speaker on receive?
2: The microphone on the one on the audio on the microphone. Because, like you say, I don't know if you can hear me real much, real loud. But I need the mic turned up on it, not the audio, not the receive. The receive's fine.
1: Well, you sound fine, and most... Now, 7800, that would be, that already be phased. Most of them are not adjustable. I mean, internally, there's usually some sort of a voltage adjustment on you know, the I can't even remember what kind of oscillator that would have in it. And the 7800 is the dual bander. And they made two or three different versions of it. I'm trying to look at the schematic on it right now. Europe. I'm looking for an American one. But it's not an external control for sure, and if there's a control at all, it's going to be internal on the main circuit board.
2: You have to go inside and turn it up. If you want to turn it up, you got to go inside there, open it up, and do it that way. Because there's not a knob on the outside to turn it up on. And my voice isn't all that loud anyway, either. My mom can even hear me. I'm even on the radio with her. I'm right here with her.
1: You said 7800, an FT7800, right?
2: Yeah, that's right.
1: Now, is that a dual band or a tri-band?
2: Dual band, because it'll go for, I could talk to 440 on it. I mean, or the other, the other one, I can't think really what it's called, but you know what I'm talking about. It's a dual band radio.
1: Okay, because they made a tri-band 7800 in the early 90s, and then I'm trying to think, the one you have is probably the one that was made in the, in the 2000s, like mid-2000s. Let me see if I can find a schematic here. I doubt, there's definitely nothing on the outside of the radio. I can tell you that right now, but I'm going to look on the schematic.
2: You got that right. I looked for it on the outside, and I couldn't see anything where it would, so it's got to be on the inside.
1: I can't think of a single, at least not in the last 30 or 40 years, a single 2-meter rig where you can adjust the audio level on the outside of the radio. None that I ever... that I'm aware of, anyway. Let's see here. I think I found the schematic. Hang on.

0: I thought it was a schematic. It's the owner's manual. I don't know. It's somewhere inside. That's all I could tell you. Wow. Let me see here. That is, uh, 50 watts on 2 meters and 40 watts on 70 centimeters and at 4 power levels. God, I thought I remembered that radio, but I really don't when I look at it. You can still buy that radio these days. Yaesu discontinued it in 2000-something, around 2008 or 2009. But the TYT TH7800 is that same radio with slightly different front panel on it.
1: Anyway, it's a nice radio, but for me, like I say, my voice isn't real strong. And I know it wasn't ever real strong when I was over back on 11 meters, when I used to be on 11 meters. Guys, you know, I had to get me one of those microphones that had an amplifier in it, so that it ran on the battery. So I could turn the volume up on it, and I could hear me real good, but while I didn't hear it, but it had it turned up, it couldn't hear me.
0: When you're using amplitude modulation on 11 meters, there's a lot of things you can do, preamps or modulators or different things like that, which are really just all preamps, but not on FM or, in this case, phase. I mean, it is what it is. There's probably what would have been deviation. There were deviation controls in the early radios where you could turn up or down the deviation. It didn't really make you louder, it just more made you wider. But, yeah, I don't think there's anything you can do on that. K5DTH.
1: I found out, too. So, anyway, well, thanks for letting me have any room on that. And if I go inside the radio, I guess I'm going to find it that way. But, I need a technician that knows more than I do about taking it apart and putting it, and then turning it up and then putting it back together again.
2: Power mic on that bad dog. A little echo in there with it.
1: There's a place to put one on there, I would. That's what I thought. But you didn't have a power mic with it there. And with it, or a microphone, except for this little hand mic.
2: Doubled a little bit, but I got the back end of it. Yeah. Man, I'm telling you, put a power mic on that thing. Just wire it up and see what happens.
1: With a mic plugged in, you know how your phone plug your phone in to your wall, so you're on your phone there. Well, that's how this is. That's how this microphone's hooked up into the radio. It plugs in, right? You know, like when you plug in your phone.
0: He's just joshing with you. You can't do that.
1: Well, okay. I didn't think it sounded right. I just thought I'd, you know, really, I guess I'm so anxious to get myself going on it to where I can talk a little bit. And I don't talk too much on this one a whole lot. I've got another one that's got a talkie. It's a dual band. It'll go DMR on it too. I can talk DMR with it too, but on that little talkie. I can't do this on DMR on this one, but I can on a little talkie I got.

0: That won't work. I'm highly disappointed.
1: You know, it amazes me how Yaesu just recycles numbers. Like FT-100, there's been four FT-100s, most of them in different decades.
0: Didn't one of their latest rigs, because, you know, I had a 101, and, man, that sucker was in good shape, too. I don't know what, I just got on the wrong side of bed one morning or something, man. It sold off all a lot of stuff. But, yeah, now we got there's a new one out there. It's 101, whatever they got on it.
1: 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I hit several different 101s, 107s, and some of them are pictured on my QRZ page.
0: That's newer model, right?
2: Never bought, you know, the ANZ or anything else before. Most of mine were Radio Shack. And when they went into business, they really messed me up. So I went to Radio Shack. They did a lot of, you know, I got to use those. Those were really easy to use.
1: I didn't get your side of it, Rusty. K5DTH.
0: Was it a 10? You said 107?
1: Yeah, I had an FT-107. Yeah, I had a couple of them. I had one when they first came out, and then I had one a few years later because I liked that one so much.
0: Give me the year 107 came out.
1: Good question. Let me see here. Come on. Here we go. I'll tell you in just a second here. I never had a 101 ZD. All right. 107 is 1982-ish. 1980 is when it was released, and CQ magazine reviewed it in 82. And they made it both in blackface and whiteface, kind of like the Tempo 1.
0: I guess, I don't know, now if I see one, I go, oh yeah, for some reason, the number's not registering with me right now, but I got to know the radio. For some reason, that number just didn't ring a bell. Anyway.
1: You know, it was just an updated version of the 101. You went to the 101, then you had all the different incarnations of it, A, B, D, E, and EE, and the EE was the cheapest one, the export model or whatever, I forget what it stood for. And then you went to the 101 ZD, and then there was a 102, but I think that came much later. And then the 107. The 107, if you look at it, it looks an awful lot like the 101.
0: You're going to force me to go get my computer. I will be looking at it before the night goes out, whether I go in there after I'm back here in the radio room now. And I know you're missing the fact that I was keying up on an HD and you're only getting a 40% copy, but, you know, that's good practice.
1: We do that every Sunday night, the second part of our net. Everyone gets on their HT, and then we practice relay drills, because since we have a hill right in the middle of the neighborhood, the people on opposite sides of the hill can't hear each other, so the people on the sides have to relay back and forth.
0: Really? Oh, man, that's kind of cool. Yeah, that's good coordination there, man. Y'all going to be ready for when the zombies hit. For sure.
1: Well, the new hams really don't grasp the concept of relays. You know, if you haven't run in some of the HF nets or like the North Central Texas Nets, grasping the concept of relays is kind of tough. And I keep begging them to at least listen to the North Central Texas Net on YouTube so they can kind of get a handle on it. Because, I mean, what do? 40 relays a night on there?
0: Well, you know, hats off, man. You got it going on out there at Robson's Ranch, you know. Before you know it, you guys are going to take over the car meetings here.
1: No. It's a totally different dynamic. The motivation to become a ham is different. Their experience level is different. Their interest and dedication level is different. You know, we'll end up with 300-400, at least 300-400 hams before I'm done. But a third of them are preppers. Another third of them are just curious. And then maybe a sixth to a third of them are going to end up being, you know, more hardcore. But, you know, people mix that up. You know, in ham radio, there's 100 paths. And there's so many people that think the path they're on is the only one, and they don't understand why people are doing the others.
0: Good thing about the hobby. It's diversified. Yeah, the prepper guys. Yeah, I keep forgetting about them. You know, I kind of know one or two, and for some reason, because they're preppers, I guess, I don't know, they don't want to get a license, they just want to be able to transmit and not have a license for some reason. Guys, when it all hits the fan, is it really going to matter whether you're certified or not? Just, you know, get with the program.
2: I'm going to have to get out of here. You guys have a nice evening there, and maybe we'll catch you again. So, you have a good one there. And thanks for the information on this radio and everything. So, KB5CYF clear. And this mic.
0: We'll catch you later, rascal. Yeah, jump in here anytime. DTH over here, man. He can solve just about anything. He's about a step over ChatGPT there for sure. But anyway, 73's to you.
3: DTH, isn't it past your bedtime, sir?
1: Oh my gosh, where did you crawl out of? You must be back at work these days. KD5FNS, K5DTH, and no, Rusty's telling fibs now. Those are fish stories.
3: Whatever that was that said you're like ChatGTP, I'd have to agree. Hello, Kilo Delta 5, Fox November Sierra here. Yes, back at work. Did a week straight, have today and tomorrow off, back on the rotating 12. Work 10A to 10P, so you're not going to hear me too much. I just happened to be trying out this new radio I've got. Had it for a while, but had to ship it to Yaesu because, you know, they can't put stuff together correctly to get it fixed. So it's brand new, but never used it. 38-something. It's that 85-watt VHF with the rasp on it. Sounds really good. Sounds good. Just happened to catch you there. Had a question for you, though, right quick, David. Didn't mean to interrupt here.
1: I've been hogging the repeater for an hour or two now, so go right ahead.
3: Who is that next to you? I bought that Radio Shack HTX-202 from at Hamfest.
1: Bill, KG5IE.
3: That radio is, the battery, of course, is dead because it's so old and it needs a button cell battery that somebody's actually sending me one. You can still buy batteries for it. But one of the best radios I've ever had. Works like a charm, man.
1: Hear that, Rusty?
0: Yeah, see? He's talking over there. You know, like I need to throw my radio away or something, you know. It's only 40 years old, for God's sake. I've been trying to use my HT off my couch in my living room to hit. I live in Keller to hit the, you know, 9-2 repeater there off the towers, and I get into it. He's reading me. He said I was probably 80% into it, so, hey, she's still kicking.
3: Did you bought it from?
0: No, I've got, the one I've got is the HTX 204, which came out after the 202 and the 404 went away. Well, they were probably selling at the same time.
3: Well, on eBay right now, there's a guy in South Texas that's got a brand new in a box HTX 202 for $175, her best offer. I was actually thinking about it.
0: Got $175. I would have lost that bet.
3: I'd make an offer, not that high, but I don't know. I'm going to get another battery for this. I've hooked it up to power, and man, it is awesome. I would put it up against anything new I have right now.
0: Modulation problems on that DTH?
1: Well, now that you say yours is a 204, that's probably... Well, I'll have to look it up, but the 202, that's FM. So you can go in there and adjust the deviation, but it doesn't make you louder, it just makes you wider.
3: Talk louder.
1: That's the answer right there. And, I mean, technically wider is a little bit louder, but, you know, in Chicago, the repeaters were 15 apart. And when people were doing stuff like that back in the FM days, you'd hear, you know, they'd be bleeding over onto the output frequency of the repeaters on either side of them.
3: Back in the good old days, people actually talked on the radios.
0: He's too right now,
1: and don't get me started now.
0: 202 right now.
3: Yeah, my 202 you cut out.
0: And hit that 202 on the repeater is what I want to hear.
3: I don't think I have an antenna connector I can put on it. I'm in Rome, so I don't think I can hit the repeater from here. I don't know, I might. Let me see if I can find something to hook her up.
1: I had a table full of antennas for those.
3: Got a rubber ducky, but rubber ducky ain't gonna make it to Denton from Rome.
1: I had one of those, oh God, I can't even remember what they're called. It's the telescopic antenna with a coil on the bottom. I probably still have it. I don't think anyone bought it. I had two of them. And the one, the upper section pops out. You got to rebend the clips. I'll give you that one for that 202.
3: Yeah, I've got a diamond 2-meter telescopic actually bought for my ICOM 2-meter V86 handheld. Still had it for like 8 years. Never took it out of the package. It's still hanging right here on the wall in the shack. But, I need to get... I got a button cell battery coming that I need to solder on, if I can figure out how to solder it, and then I'm going to order another battery, $30, and man, I'll probably carry that thing. It brings back memories, so that's probably, what, early 90s on that 202?
0: Thank you.
1: What was the year I told you a minute ago, Rusty? I don't even remember.
0: You said, didn't you say, 95 for that 204, which was, like I said, I do remember those radios, my Lord.
1: Okay, the 202 was built throughout the decade of the 90s, and the 204 was that one was built by Standard. That's a totally different radio, the 204, Rusty. I didn't look at it before. I was looking at the 202 because I thought you had a 202. The 204 was built by, not even Standard. Who was the, oh God, I can't even remember the name of the company that owned Standard before Yaesu. That's 1 year only, 1997, the 204. And I cannot remember the name of that company.
0: That was a huge double. But DTH smoked it. Yes. Thank you for that, because the way you were talking about it, I'm going like, you know, none of this makes sense. And so you were, okay, so now it makes sense. The fact that, you know, I have a 204 and you were looking up the 202. Yeah, gotcha. All right.
1: Okay, did someone else jump in there?
3: So I'm not good enough. You overrode me, so I'll back off here. Just kidding.
1: Thought of it, Rusty. Vertex. I'm pretty sure Vertex made that radio, and it is phase modulated. It says it's FM, but that one's phase. Now the one that Jason's got, that one's FM.
0: Yeah, that's why I wanted him to hook it up, because I want to hear it. And that's what we're waiting on. Hello, come in.
1: Hey, I'm checking in. Oh, Jeff, congratulations.
2: David, K5DTH, and Rusty, was a, I forgot Rusty's call, something, W, something UO or OU, or I don't know. Like my dad's call was W7UO. Anyway, hello, yeah, thanks, David, and it's all because of you there, Roger. I just feel bad I didn't buy yours, because now you can't buy what you wanted to buy, over.
1: You know, I'll probably buy it anyway. I'm going to try and stop myself, but I'll probably, it doesn't matter. You got to do what's right for you, that's why I told you that.
2: No, I know, and I appreciate your honesty and, you know, being forward, because, you know, it's all about radios and getting the best deals and stuff. Not that you're, you know, anything would happen with yours, but, yeah.

0: Yeah, they, I think they opened at 7, so I'm going to get up at 6 and call them at 7. But I'll look it up and see what time they open. Yeah, they're an hour, Ohio time, so it's an hour, let's see, hour ahead of us? Yeah, hour ahead. So, yeah, that's what I'm going to do, Hal. 17 meter, right? That's what you sent me there?
1: Yeah, you've got the conventional non-work set of antennas, so you're missing 30, 17, and 12. I didn't see any 30s. I wasn't really looking for them, to be honest with you. They're out of 12s, but they got one 17 left. They had two. I bought one a day or two ago, and it's on the way, and I'm paying shipping.
0: We could have got them together then. Well, you know, we didn't know that was going to go. I didn't know this was going to go down, but I had to do it. I'm just like, you know what? I'm biting the bullet. I'm doing it. I'm going to get the whole nine yards, and, you know, I just have to do a little more work. I've been setting up my karaoke stuff, so I'm going to get that underway too. That's going to be some easy money. Hey, I don't want to hug. I just want to jump in. Hello, Rusty, and I don't know the other gentleman. I didn't catch his caller name, but thanks for letting me in, David. I'll let you all get back to it. I'll just listen in here. K5DTH, WA9JAM, out in the backyard up here in Denton.
2: Yeah, master. Yes, no ho. No ho in 082.
1: Hello, Jason.
0: I forget. Okay, thanks, Rusty.
1: Go, Jason.
3: Is it my turn now?
1: But go ahead.
3: I don't know what to say, so I'll just dodge it. KD5, FNS.
1: DTH, we're going to sound like an HF net.
2: The 202?
3: No, I can't get the 202 up and running now, but I will, if you're on here tomorrow night, I'll fire it up. I'll get it running. It's looking real pretty sitting here with this rubber ducky on it. I hate to mess it up. It's beautiful, beautiful.
2: Adapters stick up there on the beams.

0: It was a BNC connector on there, right?
1: Correct.
2: And then you had 20, 30 years of BNCs.
1: BNC is an awesome connector. I wish they still used them.
2: Hey, what does it stand for, Jason?
1: British Nerd Control. Heck, I don't know. But I bet you do. ChatGTP, here we go.
2: I don't need ChatGPT because we actually used them for what they were meant for. Do you know what it stands for, Rusty?
0: BNC. It would be dirty if I had to answer that.
2: You don't want to lose that NoHo. Bayonet Network Connector. And they were using them on radios before they were using them on computer networks when they went to the coax-style networks and went away from the serial networks. So I don't know how they got the name Bayonet Network Connector, you know, when they predated networks, but boy, they sure sold a lot of T's once they started using them for networking.
0: All right, well, I want to hear that 202, so we'll have to make get a hot date going here or something.
1: All my scanners.
0: I feed on him.
3: Go on the scanners, as I recall.
1: One on every scanner.
2: Handheld desktop scanners had Motorola connectors on them, the type that were in car, the back of car radios.
1: In the 80s, now they have BNCs.

0: Hey, Chad. No, no, come on, don't do that. Go ahead.
1: There's a new nickname. So what do they call a UHF connector, BL-259? How come it doesn't really cover UHF? Why do they call it UHF connector?
0: Because they predated M connectors and the other connectors that are used for UHF and SHF now. Did you know there was a connector up above a BNC, a TNC?
1: Didn't know that, because I wound up with a bunch of connectors, and from some, I don't know, it was some commercial thing, I forget. You know, I think it was back in the days, what was that, Texas Instruments used to have an auction over there, and I'd wind up some stupid box, and I had the connector, and my God, I never knew all this existed, so I got a little education on it.
0: So the BNC's bayonet, it's because you push it down and quarter turn it, bayonet. And then the TNC is basically a BNC connector, but threaded instead of with a quarter turn lock.
1: Your chat would know that.
0: I'm going to just sign out and go to bed. I keep looking at this thing. It looks exactly like the old Vertex standard dual band radio that they sold right around that same time, the 204.
1: So now that we know the rest of the story, modulation on my 204 is fine.
0: Dual band. That's probably why it's called the 204. The 202 is a mono band 2-meter.
1: You know, I don't think they made them for that long either, because it was kind of like they were there, and then maybe Tandy quit making radios at that point. Chat, shall we?
0: Didn't even make it through the year. They started making them in 97, they stopped making them in 97.
1: You kidding me? Man, I've got a collector's item. This thing's going to be worth millions one day. I got two of them.
2: $25 for one of them.
0: Edsel out here, garage too.
1: What's that offer?
2: $5 whole, and that's in cash.
1: Cash money too? Jeez, pressure.
2: I mean, if you insist, I'll give you a roll of quarters and 15 cash.
1: Getting into bribery here, you know?
0: Four, five George Washington presidential flashcards. KD5FNS, N0HO, K5DTH.
1: Somebody's calling my son.

0: out after the next one. That was, yeah, I'm not sure what that was.
1: David?
2: This is me, Jeff, but I just got a text. My 17-meter antenna from RNL just left the Dallas UPS or USPS facility, and it's headed over here.
0: I'm going to shoot down the UPS guy tomorrow. Hold that for registration.
1: Register for D-Star. Is there like a site or... I know you know that, chat.
2: You're killing me. You're killing me. Yeah, I got it right here. I just got to find which window it's in. Hang on.
1: Honey, Rusty, that's a good one. That is a good one. He is like ChatGPT. I'm always texting him and asking him questions. Yeah, I got an education yesterday stopping over at Davis. It's awesome. It's great to know people on ham radio. I'll tell you what.
2: Let me make sure I'm not doubling. What people used to say was, when you see a tri-band Yagi on top of a house, you know you can knock on the door, and they'll invite you in to show you their equipment and for a cup of coffee.
1: Sure, well, I've never been turned away from any... ham radio operator that I saw a tower antenna on.
3: Amazing how we look at antennas. We stare at antennas. It's something we have to do. But, I wasn't keen on anybody, but so today there was a... There was a couple of hams talking to each other, and I think Dave was probably listening on that. So okay, well it's supposed to be at the service station on the corner of such and such, and another guy was at the wrong place, and so they're talking to each other in. And I go like, he said, well, you know, I got to give it to you, and I got to go, you know. So I said, are you guys on a drug deal here? You know, this is not the CB, okay. Yeah, it was funny. You had to have been there. One of those deals.

0: चाहिए।
1: K5DTH. Okay, Jeff, give me just a minute here. There's like three different places you can sign up for it, and it looks like, no, that's not it. Hang on. Okay, I'm going to have to email you this URL, Jeff, because, or text it to you, whichever you want, because it's kind of a weird URL.
0: Just send me a text when you find it. K5DTHWA9JAM.
1: Right in front of me, it's a weird URL. That's why I'm saying I'll text it to you. All right, coming your way. K5DTH.
2: Hope you got your number, right, David?

I can't believe John Boy hadn't jumped in here tonight. Now I know with all of us talking like this, his little radio room's lit up. Unless he's on Texas Nexus, and I don't know about it.

0: still unreadable on that.
1: Android that is usually logged into Texas Nexus is, so I'm not listening to it.
0: Now this is N5YAI on the H2. Blue Bevel. Feels so bad.
1: Not as bad as Rusty.
0: So he's back on his HT, talking through the walls over there. Well, I'm trying. Yeah, I'm on 5 watts, though, so I'm on the north side of the house this time. I can hear a voice out of that. So your voter's still down? Well, I guess, yeah. Yeah, copy that. I talked to you on Texas Nexus clearly that you can take my bill off. That's probably what I have. I get it. He's paying me back for all my transmissions that were that trashy as well. And it is, you know, it's tough to listen to. So I apologize, guys.
2: Hey, David. Hello, John. WA9JM.
1: Did I just hear Steve in there? W5STC?
3: Yeah, what do you got?
2: I can hear Steve. Was he in there? Or was that the really faded, faraway station I heard?
1: Here comes John now, too. No, you doubled with him. Steve, try it again.
3: What's doing up this late? W5STC.
1: No Rusty's fault. K5DTH.
4: N5.
2: Hello, Steve. WA9JM.
4: N5YAI, now on All-Star. I've got the HT on Texas Nexus. So it'll get into Texas Nexus, okay? Just won't get into 9-2 good.
1: Solid. Waving a hand. Anyway, yeah, good evening to you. Isn't that time? It's about that time, you know, the sign-off time here where everybody comes back on, says adios, you know, or watch television between your toes.
5: First, let me make sure I'm not doubling. Jeff? I want to check and see, I think you said you got the text, and Rusty, you know how to fix that? Put the television on the ceiling.
1: That's what she said.
6: I can't do that. My ceiling's already got a mirror on it. Ain't got no room.
1: Exactly. I was setting that straight line up as I was saying it. I should have held it in.

0: Peyton must run Steve off. He's already gone. Still there.
1: Yeah.
0: Bail.
1: About his mail.
2: This is usually when the youngsters are out here, and now it's all the old crotchety guys.
0: Getting around our honorary time, isn't it?
3: I might just be the youngest one of the bunch.
4: Negative, Ghost Rider.
0: The title you want to claim, I mean, yeah, you could be younger than us, but you're still old.
5: Hours.

0: you can tell he's the youngest of the old guys because he's always reminding us to use our senior discount.
1: New toy for him.
2: I love that senior discount. I tell you what, man. Yep, buddy. Anyway, N5Y, yeah, you guys sounding great out there. It's good. Good. We got a little crew out here tonight on 9-2.
1: Thinking about that. No sooner I sat down at the table today, I forget the gentleman. The mad doctor, the MD. And I said, man, I forgot my senior, because I just talked to John about the senior discount, and I forgot to ask for it. And he looked up and said, me too. He said, yeah. And you're like, man, John's not going to be proud.
3: Oh, dang, I missed the Portillo's again today, didn't I?
1: Sure did, and they don't give senior discounts, and we doubled over John. John, go ahead.
2: No, it wasn't me. I didn't key up. I'm just sitting here listening. But, yeah, no, there is no discount at Portillo as far as senior. I believe they do have a first responder, and they may have a military, retired military. But I believe they do have first responder, I think. I think they told me that, but no senior. But, you know, I did get my French fries free today. I did download I just downloaded the ID to my wallet. I registered, but I didn't download the app because the app is for to-go orders only. So, I just downloaded that, whatever that ticket, the card to my wallet. And, I'll use that. I think Steve did the same thing. So, he's been using it a lot more than I have. I think Dave has too. So, anyway, I'll start utilizing that bad boy because, got to get those rewards, get those little perks every now and then.
1: You can give them your phone number at the register or put your order in at the kiosk and put your phone number in, and then you get it at the counter.

0: Also, they're building a new McAllister's in Keller, Rusty, right there by Brahms on 1709. There's a McAllister's coming in, so they're good. They do give senior discounts. So, anyway, and there's a McAllister's right there on 380, just a little bit east of Portillo's. But, yeah, Portillo's is good, and we always had good company up there, especially when Carla's there. She always makes it a fun visit.
1: Open H Mart around September. I drove through there a couple days ago, just checking it out, man. It's all built, man. It looks good over there.

0: the we're either all key or none of us ever key. That's the only two categories we have, I guess.
1: Guys, it's bedtime for me, although I'm not old enough for a senior discount yet. I am tired. Better go to bed. Good to talk to y'all. KD5FNS, we'll catch you tomorrow.
0: Internet 202, darn it. Yeah, 73s. It was a right show.
2: Yeah, I think I'm going to roll up the coax and turn out the light here, too. So, y'all have a great evening. W5STC.
3: Oakley's Oakley. Well, I'm going to throw my call out on Texas Nexus one time, see if there's any night owls out there, because you never know. JA1WLQ, Masa-san over in Japan might be on. This is usually about the time he shows up, JA1WLQ. I always love talking to him, but I can hit the 443-525 machine laying right here in the old fart sack, so I cannot hit the 9-2 machine good. Anyway, we'll get that worked out. We'll get in there. But there's always a backup plan. Thank goodness for All-Star. But all right, Jason over there in Rome, Texas, good hearing you in there tonight. And Dave and Rusty and, let's see, Jeff and Steve. And, boy, all we need was N0M. I'm surprised N0MD's not on All-Star. Cause sometimes I heard him on 145.33 about 30 minutes ago. But I didn't dare key up over there because I had no idea they'd hold me hostage. And I'd be back here talking for an hour. And I'm going to get to sleep here in just a little bit where I can get out there on that ride more about 8 o'clock in the morning. Get this yard mowed. And then I think I'm going to go down to Lonesome Spur and eat breakfast. Treat myself to an omelet tomorrow down at the Lonesome Spur. So, then we'll see. I'm going to try to get that yard mowed and be done with it and all by 9:30. So, anyhow, N5YA, I will be copying the mail for a little bit longer, though. Good night, guys.
0: John?
3: Yes, sir, Dave.
0: Things. There's going to be an Asian restaurant near the corner of Cleveland Gibbs and Robeson Ranch Road. That's a few months off. And if you text me a little ahead of going down the Lonesome Spur, I'll go with you.
3: Okay, sounds good. Yeah, I'm thinking if I get out there on the moor about 8, I got my alarm set for 7, get up and have me a cup of coffee, then I need to, pull the pickup truck around here and jump off. I'm, my old riding lawnmower is 41 years old, so I have to jump it off with the pickup truck, and I've already got it full of gas, ready to go. It takes me about an hour and run the weed eater and blow about an hour and 15 minutes, I'll be done with all of it. Yeah, I'll shoot you a text in the morning. Doggone it, probably be about 10 o'clock, more than likely, but, time I get down there, but, I don't know, I'll just see how, cause I may, I don't know, I got stuff here, but, I just thought, well, you know, it's to go down there, but, if I decide to, I'll shoot you a text by 8:30. So, anyway, all right, good deal. And, I'll be here listening. N5YAI.
0: Takes to run everybody off. That's pretty easy. Anyway, yeah, catch you later, John. Yeah, I'm heading out. I'm trying to get in the habit of getting up. I just got need to start getting up at 6 a.m. because you can do things between 6 and 10, and after that, the day is over. And I got projects, so I'm actually going to start setting alarms, I guess, and getting up early. Anyway, all right, everybody that's left anyway or hadn't turned it off already. 73s. Have a good night. N0HO. How to run everyone off. Talk on that 204. Hey, all right, don't push me.
4: 5DTH. Still here, WA9JM, come on soon.
0: I can still listen, guys. I've still got that handheld in there. I can receive also. Don't talk about me too much. Well, yeah.

0: one to double, Jeff.
1: Somebody double there. I just was saying, I'm still here. Whiskey Alpha 9, Juliet Alpha Mike. Good night, John, and anybody else that's signing up. I'm just listening here, and David, I sent you a text. I did get the registration started there. Over.
0: So when you're in Droid Star, the bottom two or three, I don't even know what to call them. I should just look at it. But it's, gosh, I'm just going to have to look at it. But the bottom two or three choices are all of your D-Star choices on the Android.
1: Yeah, I remember you were pointing that out to me yesterday. I think it was yesterday, wasn't it? Yeah. So, yeah, I'll check it out. But, yeah, thanks.
0: That's two of the bottom three. It's XRF and DCS. IAX is a totally different thing. Oh, maybe REF too. I'll have to look. REF, XRF, and DCS, I think, are the D-Star, the ways into the D-Star reflectors.
1: Say that again. I'm going to write it down.
0: So when you pull up your mode, you know, like where M17 and Yaesu Fusion and all of that is, DMR, the bottom four, three of the bottom four, IAX is its own deal, all its own, but REF, XRF, and DCS, I think, are the D-Star gateways into all the different D-Star reflectors.
1: Second two, I got REF.
0: REF, X-ray Romeo Foxtrot, and Delta Charlie Sierra. So Romeo Echo Foxtrot, X-ray Romeo Foxtrot, and Delta Charlie Sierra.
1: Romeo, REF, X-RF, and DCS. Got it.

0: I'll take that as a yes. Are you still working, Jeff?
1: No, I'm at home in the backyard, just sitting out here on the porch with all my lights are glowing here.
0: That was my question when I doubled with someone. Where are you planning on putting those antennas?
1: I'm going to, if he lets me, I'm going to put them over on that post on that gazebo right outside that window. I sent you a little video of everything and the picture too, but it's going to go on that one corner post closest to the window. That was my plan.
0: Because that temporary fence you got, if you put a some sort of a pipe or post in the ground there, you know, drove it in the ground of 5 or 6 inches and make it look like it's a support for the middle of that temporary fence, you could put one of those clamp-style 3/8 by 24 mounts there and use the fence as the counterpoise.
1: Okay, well, that's a good idea. Just drive a stake or something in the ground here. You talk about one of them clamps like you that you have for the for the antenna, or that clamp onto the pipe.
0: The one with the single 3/8 by 24 and SO 239. If you clamp that onto a pipe. Or steel rod that you drove into the ground, say, in between the two center sections of that temporary fence, you know, like kind of a support post, but get it into the ground enough so that the ground and the sections of fence on either side of it could be the counterpoise for the antenna. It's not the right terminology, but you know what I mean.

0: Roger, I do. That's one thing I did not order is that clamp that you have for the antennas.
1: I'll lend you mine, because they're nuts what they charge for them. They charge like $38 for that, and that's ridiculous. I'll lend you mine, and then you can figure out whether you're going to do the single or the double, because that's a single. I also have doubles, though, so, I mean, but you're only going to have one per band for now. So try it out single with a pipe or something. You know, you're going to need something. What you could do, if you're going to put it up on the post of that structure, you could just dangle 5 feet of wire from, and I can even give you that. I'll give you some 19-strand, 14-gauge THHN. You could dangle 5 feet of that from the bracket, you know, one of the four screws, and that might do it. Or you could run, you could probably use the THHN as well. I have probably 300 feet of it still, or some speaker wire. I have some of that, and just run from the bracket to a ground stake. I'd probably do both and see which one works better.
0: Okay, that sounds good. I can try either one, or both, like you said, yeah.
1: At the same time, you could put them both on there, but only connect one or the other. You know, like connect one for a week and then connect the other one for a week and see, you know, which one works the best.
0: Roger, yeah, I understood you. Yep. One or the other. Well, I like the fence idea because I got, you know, 50 feet of this metal fence here that you saw. So I could just slap a post in the ground and attach it to that, I guess. Wire it together and attach it, and then just run a piece of that wire you got from the one of them four screws to the fence, right?
1: Okay, that brings up a whole other idea. How is the fence... What's holding the fence up? Is there anything going into the ground, or is it just sitting on the ground?
0: Steel posts in the ground, small. You know, they're not the big steel fence posts, but they're steel posts that go in the ground, and they're like every, I don't know, 8 feet or so.
1: Okay, and could you put the antenna mount on one of those posts without getting anyone upset?

0: Yeah, I could. Let me see. The posts aren't actually up above the fence, so I'd have to, like, maybe get a longer post or something, or an extension or something on one of the posts to get it up above the fence for the antenna. Those hamsticks, I bought the set of, what was that, a set of five. So that's just one, right? There's only going to be one sticking out, not a pair like you had or mentioned.
1: It's an option, but you just bought one of each for now.
0: Yeah, so there's one of each. Okay, so to buy, well, it'd probably be better to have two, right? That's a better setup for the dipole configuration. But yeah, I could get like a longer post and just take one of these out so there's a longer post sticking up that I can mount it to.
1: Well, you got a couple options here. And also, if you were going to go for the doubles, when you're calling them in the morning, tell them to stick another set in, but that's going to be another $100 if you're going to try and do doubles. But whenever you're going to try and do doubles, it's going to be that much taller or that much wider. You know, because I think they're about 44 inches before you even put the stinger in there, which is another foot, give or take. So if you're doing doubles, you're going to have that much going down, too. What is that? 44, 50, like, almost 5 feet in each, you know, up and 5 feet down, or 5 feet left and 5 feet right. That actually would work better, but is there somewhere you can put that without somebody, you know, decapitating themselves?
0: That would be the issue. I'd have to have like a super long pipe in the ground so that it's up above, you know, head level. And then the coax too might be a problem. I have trying to run that because there is a gate right there next to the house, the corner of the house. So, I mean, the fence would work. The shed, that 8x8 post on the gazebo out there, closer to the window, shorter run for coax. That doesn't really matter, but he was concerned about, you know, mounting anything on the buildings and lightning and all that stuff. I'm like, David, you got more wires and lights hanging out here than I would have on my tiny little antenna.
1: Aren't you the one that put all those up?
0: Lights that are strung out over the deck back there on the south end by the gazebo and that man cave, that's all his stuff. The stuff over in the backyard with all the lights above the porch and around the trees and stuff back here, I put all that up myself. But, yeah, I could put up like a longer stake or something, or put some kind of extension on one of these existing posts, or just get a longer post, steel post, so it sticks up. But yeah, I need something to raise it up above the fence so we're not walking into it, you know.
1: Yeah, just go with the single mount for now and try it a couple, four or five different ways to see which way works for you. And then if you want to go double, you'll have a better idea of how to do the double. Let me ask you this. On your long light runs, what's the longest run that's a straight line?
0: Well, on this fence over here, it runs from the corner of the house to the back fence. I'd say it's got to be a good 60 feet, 50, 60 feet of fence, and about 40 feet of light. Those just tiny little light bulbs. They're not LEDs. They're just little tiny bulbs.
1: Are they always on at night?
0: Yeah, they're solar powered. So I mean, I can, I'm sure I can turn it off on the pan, on the solar panel. There's a switch underneath.
1: How high above the ground are the lights, those strings of lights?
0: Oh, I don't know, about my belly button, probably 3 feet, 36, 38 inches, something like that.
1: Okay. If they were higher, you'd have another option to try to create an end-fed half-wave one way or another, whether you added another wire and a 49-to-1 ballon, or, but that's too low to the ground. Or even try to use the strings of lights, but that would get weird. Especially talking single sideband, you'd be strobing out there. I'm just spitballing here, K5DTH.
0: Roger, K5DTH, WA9JM. I can't turn them off. I'm out here right now looking at them. There is a switch underneath. Oh, wait a minute. Oh, I can turn them off. Yep. I can turn them off. There's two switches. One turn them off and one to make them strobe or do marquee or all kinds of different flashing things and running up and down, back and forth.
1: Yeah, I was trying to think of a way to get an end-fed half-wave or a folded end-fed, but you'd have to get it higher off the ground. I mean, not that it wouldn't work, it just wouldn't work well. So let's stick with the hamstick idea for now.
0: Roger. I'll have to see if I can. I'll have to find some longer posts if I can get a. I don't know, that might look kind of funny though, having like an 8 or 10 foot post sticking up on top of this 4 foot fence.
1: All of those antennas, I don't remember looking at them online, but all of those antennas should be black, which would help. As far as making them less noticeable rather than some bright white thing. Is there a sprinkler or irrigation system in the backyard?
0: No, negative.
1: Okay, I was hoping there was and that it was copper pipe. Because that makes a great, whatever you want to call it, ground plane reference counterpoise. Neither term is correct, but that's what I was using at my last house when I was using the downspout and rain gutter as the antenna. I had the counterpoise side of the un-un connected to, you know, one of the pipes came out of the ground with a elevated sprinkler head, and it was copper, because it was put in 2003, the whole underground sprinkler system was copper. So I sanded that off and put a water pipe style clamp on it and hooked that to the counterpoise lug on the un-un. And I think that was a big part of the reason why that other rain gutter worked so well at that house.
0: Roger. There's no, K5DTH, WA9JM, there's no copper pipes out here in the ground. There is just a water spigot coming out of the house here by the fence around the corner of the house by near the shack window, but nothing like underground here.
1: Now, and I mean, this could be great or bad, but if you were putting the hamstick near that spigot, you could ground the bracket to the bib and use the pipes. But that might introduce radio that might introduce RF into the house too much.

0: check for double one. Hold on. About 10 foot from the fence here, coming towards the back deck here, patio slab. There's a downspout and a rain gutter, you know, on the back porch here. But I don't want to attach anything, you know, to the house. So that's why I was either shooting for the gazebo over there, or your idea with the fence post on the fence here, and then use the fence for counterpoise, like you said. I think that's a good idea. I just have to find a really tall, long, you know, fence post.
1: Well, that'll be a big part of your adventure, figuring out where to put the antennas, single or double, you know, and you can try it all different ways. Oh, looks like John's back. Yeah, you can experiment with it all different ways. Well, as John would say, I think I am going to flip the polarity switch from vertical to horizontal here, Jeff. WA9JAM, K5DTH.
0: Okay, David. Yeah, me too. Got to get up early, call Arnell. All right, 73, thanks for the chat and all the info. Yeah, chat. That was just a pun. K5DTH, WA9JAM, I'll say 73 then.
2: Good night, guys. I did jump back on for a minute. I went over to Echo Link and logged into the KC6UCN repeater up in Dalhart and talked to him, and he's got about 9 repeaters linked together through All-Star, but the way I get in through Echo Link. So talked to James for a little bit up there, and he's my compadre that lives in Dalhart, Texas. So good to hear that he was still awake, and or good that he's still, yeah, he was still awake. So anyway, all right, guys, I'm going to shut her down over here. I am on the, I'm not on the MP3 player. I'm actually on the repeater phone app through my phone. And I'm going to shut down, and I'll say goodnight to you guys, and we'll chat with y'all in the morning. N5Y73.
0: Yeah, WNIJM clear.
1: K5DTH also clear.

0: Yeah, I'm hearing you, Rusty. I'm hearing you okay. I mean, you got a little noise, but I copy.
1: You probably got a little noise on your receive as is. We wouldn't know that until there was somebody else in the desk later. Especially if you're on the extreme.
0: Now, the receive is full of priority. Remember, this repeater puts out 325 watts.

obvious no way as I am getting. You're definitely closer. David looked it up. He said they were only made 1 year.

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But I hear you. Yeah, I'm going to say this one actually has a little better signal. I think this one has a little better. I can hear you. It's less popping. I think your audio is better on this one. So anyway, all right, I'm going to shut down. I'm going to shut the other one down, and I'm fixing to put on some music here and try to get sleep. So you have a good night, Rusty. We'll talk at you in the morning. I'm going to get out and get on that mower in the morning. So catch you later. I'll be on the air in the morning, though. Take care. N0HON5YAI.

0: sorry, I didn't catch that. What'd you say?
1: I was going to head out here in a few minutes or in a few, before what time you might be down by the racetrack.
0: I'll be there at about 5, I guess 5:50, 5:45, 5:50, somewhere around there.
1: Copy that. I'll be there about 05.
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0: Well, Jason, I was really dragging this morning, man. I forgot I was going to visit you, so as soon as I remembered that, man, I jumped out the door. I'm on time, so I could have very well have been late, but today's my Friday. Man, I didn't even feel like going in today.
1: Your information, traffic on 35 southbound is pretty heavy through Denton and Louisville, KC5 LCF.
0: Bobby, 35E, I'm going to go 35W, thankfully.
1: No wrecks or nothing, it's just heavy traffic.

0: Sorry, Jason, we didn't catch that. Go ahead and one more time.
1: I said I'd be glad that I could get you in, out of bed and get you to work on time. Yesterday, me, it was so brutal. I went to bed about 5 o'clock in the afternoon with the lights back on.

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0: Sorry, I didn't catch that. Repeat last transmission.
1: I'm heading out the house now. I'll have my FT5DR on me. I don't know how good it will be reaching the computer from down here, but I'll have it on me.
0: I doubt that. I don't think that FT5 is going to reach up to the repeater. I don't want to get closer. What you want to go to 146520?

0: That's what we'll do. We'll go to Simplex 146520, the calling frequency, and I'll give you a holler when I'm a little bit closer. Sorry, I didn't catch that again. Repeat.
1: Copy. 1-1-5-1-5-6-4-0.
0: Negative. 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

0: I hear you, John. I'm on my way. I'm probably going to get there about 11. 10.
1: Kid Oak sounds good, Dave. I'm just leaving the house, headed that direction. I'll see you at the door, N5YI.

Yeah, you got a lot of noise in there with you, Dave. The, you know, the Justin receiver's not receiving, so, anywho, but, I'm mobile, so, I'm 50 watts into, wherever, whatever receiver's picking me up. So, yeah, I'll see you there. I'll go ahead and grab a table. I'll get in there and, just turn it on 156. Yeah, well, we'll be here. There's a whole string of vehicles coming. I timed it just right, so I'll just wait on these guys. It's 5 wire, yeah.

the way Justin Finest, the Justin Police Department, are, I don't know if they're running radar, but they got one of their vehicles sitting right there just south of 12th Street on the southbound side. Probably just to slow everybody down, which is good, but it's 35 through there anyway, so be aware of that one. Anyway, I think he's probably asleep. Anyhow, if I were, I couldn't even tell if anybody was in the vehicle, but that's okay. Everybody needs to slow down anyway, especially big trucks. Boy, they just barrel through here sometimes.

0: Okay, switched over to All-Star. That should help a little bit. K5DTH.
1: Your full potting now. Sounding good, Dave.
0: Yeah, I decided to take Florence to 407 rather than Strader. So as long as there isn't a train stopped over the crossing at 407, I'll be good.
1: Yeah, currently there is no train. No train in sight, so it's a good thing. You should be fine. Yeah, that Strader road, I tell you what. I drive it occasionally, but I try to make it very rare that I drive that thing. That western leg of it is awful.
0: Well, that's scheduled to be completely redone, possibly even four lane, sometime soon here unless the funds have been diverted. And although I'm looking forward to it from a driver's standpoint, I'm not looking forward to it from the standpoint that I live right now. And going on at the 35E, 35W, 35 interchange, there's going to be a lot of vehicles going both ways on Robeson Ranch to 156 to avoid the construction up in Denton.

0: Oh, yeah, copy that.
1: Yeah, I hope they do.
0: You know, I mean, they're doing a little bit at a time, seems like. But okie-doke, well, I'm going to sign out. I am here, so I'll see you when you get here, 7:30, and watch for that local. Oh, you won't even see that local yokel. You're on 407, so you'll miss him. You're good. Anyhow, of course, you 407 is a little windy anyway. I always slow down through there. All right, we'll see you there in a short day. K5DTH, N5YF.
2: Yeah, I'm on 407 now with the impulse engines all the way up. Can't run warp drive here. So I'll see you in about 5 to 8 minutes. K5DTH, Sublight Mobile.

Copy that. You came in a little staticky on my end. What's your location?

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1: Steve, you're answering me on 9-2. I called on Texas Nexus.
0: Well, I didn't hear anything on Texas Nexus. I have it over on my Zoom spot, so it may have disconnected. I don't know. We'll need to go in there and check it, I guess.
1: Put it out there a second ago. I meant to say Droid Star Mobile. but very good. And I am still pondering, my friend. Still pondering.
0: I get it. Yeah. No big hurry. So, anyway, I don't know. I guess I better just get over on the repeater until I go check, see if my computer dropped the internet connection on my Zoom spot. Anyhow, yeah, I thought I was monitoring 9-2 and Texas Nexus, but I guess I wasn't. Well, where are you motoring to this morning?
1: That's what I'm saying. All I did was put my call sign out on Texas Nexus, so you must have heard it over there, but then you came back to me here. I'm just coming back from breakfast with John at 5YAI over at the Lonesome Spur. I don't get to go over there very often anymore, so when he said he was going there, I said I was going to tag along, and we ended up being there about almost 2 hours.
0: Oh, well, that's cool. Yeah, well, I guess I was getting you on Texas Nexus, but I heard you say All-Star, so that's why I answered you on 9-2.
1: I had meant to say Jordan.

0: did he get, do you know?
1: Yeah, two sets of hamsticks and a 17-meter power supply coax. I forget all the rest, so there's going to be lots of things to set up, and he's going to try and run hamsticks out on his fence. Am I in the system okay?
0: Yeah, you're still in here.
1: Yeah, no, he came over to check out the 991, and we were running on the Flex radio and stuff like that, and I don't think it was 24 hours. He got bit bad. I don't think it was 24 hours before he had his order in.
0: Oh, did he go to HRO?
1: For now, no sales tax. And I think because he ordered all that other stuff, that he should be in Texas without insurance. But I don't know for sure. But he's all excited about it. We must attend. It's back and forth tonight. Could I put the attempt here? Use this mic? I love it. I mean, I can't tell you how many times I've been in that same state of mind. It's ham radio frenzy.
0: Well, good for him. That's a good deal. Well, I'm starting to lose you in there a little bit, David. So I don't know if you're getting further away from the repeater or what it is, but yeah, it's about to the end of your string, I think.

0: Mr. MP3 there, K5DTH. And hello, Steve. And yeah, I'm jumping out of my skin here. I can't stand it. I'm waiting for this stuff. It's like, oh my gosh. WA9J, I'm in the mobile, Denton.
1: Well, good for you, Jeff. Okay. That's great. I'm excited for you. So I bet you are jumping out of your skin, waiting for that stuff to get there. Well, I'm sure you're going to enjoy getting it set up and then playing with it once it is set up.
2: K5DTH All-Star Mobile. That should be a little better.
1: That is a lot better. Yes, it is.
0: Beautiful.
2: Check out, guys, you two carry on. Get the phone calls, and then I'll be back. K5DTH Mobile.
1: Okay, guys, I just came in from mowing, and so I'm going to look for a little lunch to eat, and I'll be listening. W5 STC.

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Didn't catch the call, but I'm mobile here, so Whiskey Alpha 9, Juliet Alpha Mike. 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

0: KD5 Gulf Charlie, KD5 right here. How are you doing this afternoon?
1: Doing absolutely fantastic. Any day upright is a great day.
0: I agree. I'm upright on the couch right now on an HT, so I got printers going to the other room.
1: Well, you're hitting the repeater pretty solid, especially for an HT.
0: I've been very impressed with this stupid little TID radio. It is, yeah, compared to the other Chinese stuff that's out there, these little things just work.
1: Well, that's cool. Sometimes I wonder when they work well like that, if they're actually putting out a little bit more power than what they're rated at.
0: I don't know, because, yeah, these things are so blasted small that, I don't know. I do know that they work their Bluetooth circuit and everything else on it. It just, yeah, these things are nice little radios.
1: Well, that's great. I'm pretty much radioed out. Radio rich, dollar poor.
0: Looking around at all the HTs that I own going, you really ought to call a few of these. but there again, I also look at them and go, well, this one does D-Star, this one does C4FM, and then these are the ones that I take out if I'm just going to go work on something because I can drop them and break them and it's not going to be broken up if I lose it, right?
1: Well, that's what I originally got a valve fan for.
0: Then the Baofeng begets another and begets another. Those things breed like rabbits.
1: After that, well, I'm heading out to get some lunch and pull into a parking spot now. So going to have to say 73, have a great weekend. This is Alpha India 5 Golf Charlie Mobile. Be clear after you.
0: Chatting with you, and you always stay safe out there. KG5RTR, I'm good.
2: KF5LDJ, battery test. 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
0: Battery appears to work. You're coming in loud and clear over here. Denton, Michael.
3: Good deal. I finally got my battery and delivered today, so a little more charge on it than it had, and it's testing out right now. It's working pretty well.
0: I had to get a new battery, but I knew you were hunting for UHF radio.
3: Now, that was the point of purchasing this battery. It was to go out and do POTA, and also I'm going to use it during Skywarn. I'm not going to use the power supply during Skywarn.
0: Okay, which one did you get?
3: I got a Nurmac 50 amp hour battery, and it fits inside this battery box from Gigaparts.
0: I do that. Yeah, I've got two of the, it's not EcoFlow, EcoWorthy. I've got a 100 amp hour and then a 150. And, or no, not a 150, it's a, yeah, that one's a 50. But yeah, the big one's 100 amp hours. I've been really pleased with both of those. The only thing they don't have is the new Bluetooth interface where you can, you know, look at it and see all the details and everything about the battery and its charge controller.
3: This one is the only 50 amp hour battery that will fit in this battery box. Got at Hamvention, so they said, oh yeah, it takes up to 20, and Paul turned around and said, no, it takes a 50. There's one 50 amp hour battery that will fit, and they finally got it back in stock, so I ordered it right away.
0: Maybe take it out and play with it this weekend, right?
3: I can give it a little bit of exercise this weekend, and be great for turkey roll and things like such as that, so I can stay on the air without having to worry about power.
0: Yeah, exercise my batteries a little more. They just kind of sit around and don't do a lot. And that's probably a good idea to get a new net or check into the net or something and use the battery instead.
3: I've lost power on too many Skywarn activations. This next round, I'm just going to go with the battery plugged in rather than the power supply.
0: Somebody's saying something about you had lost power over there again. I'm kind of like, wait a second. Michael doesn't live on the dark side of the lake.
3: I got a lightning strike, and that same lightning strike knocked me out for 10 to 12 hours without power. But, yeah. but yeah, the power does dip every now and then when the storm's around here, even though I have underground utilities.
0: Wherever the main substation is lightning active.
3: Appreciate you coming back. I got a few return payments to notify people about by 1 o'clock. So, but it came to my front door, so I had to test it out. Put a little bit more charge on it, but I'm pretty happy with it. So, 73 Scott, KG5RJR, KF5LJ. Be clear on your final.
0: Michael, you have a great rest of your day. 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
1: K5 WXV. What's going on, Jason? Well, you're a lot louder with less hash, but there's still some there.
0: Yeah, I was able to get that antenna up as high as I wanted it to do because I didn't have a working shoulder, and my lovely honey's a little short.
1: All right, so you're on the 80 water and you're running 80 watts, right?
0: I just hooked it up to your thing. Last time you told me to leave it on 13.5 volts. You want me to switch it?

0: Yeah, are you using my power supply?
1: Yes, I'm using your power supply and where you told me to leave it at.
0: I think that if you look at the manual, I think it's 13.8 volts, but and that power supply is I think that one's variable, so you can bump it up to 13.8, but it's not going to make much of a difference between, if you have it at 13.5, you're not going to, nobody's going to notice the difference between 13.5 and 13.8.
1: Yeah, this one's at 13.8, so, yeah, not a problem. It took me a little bit to program it, but I got 8 stations in, not too bad.

0: It's definitely louder, that's for sure. I thought it would be a little bit louder, but maybe not.
1: Could be that I'm talking a little low.
0: Yeah, you came booming in that time, man. It just hold the mic a few, you know, 2-3 inches from your mouth, and you'll get, you know, you'll activate that mic, or fully activate it. But that was, yeah, you came booming in that time.
1: Yeah, I already took my muscle relaxer after trying to get this all set up and stuff, so that's probably why I'm coming in pretty low. But, I think I got it set to high, too.
0: Yeah, no, that's good. I can tell there's some distance between you and the repeater because there is a little bit of hash, but, man, your voice is way louder than the hash that's coming in, unlike your other radio where sometimes the hash was louder than your voice. It was hard to make you out, but now you're way over the noise floor there. You sound great.
1: Well, I appreciate it, man. I appreciate the use of this. I even got a hold of somebody on, Simplex, All Call 52 there. Talked to him for a few minutes.
0: Yeah, that's cool. Now, that radio, if you talk on it a lot on full power, it gets hot, man. Those cooling fins on that radio, they do get real hot, so just watch out for that. you can work that radio, probably cook an egg on it or something, but it's a good radio. That's what I use for my Simplex operation when we're doing those Simplex nets. I use a 2980, man. They're awesome radios.
1: Oh, I agree. I agree for sure. Talked to Farrell. It's an awesome radio, man. I really appreciate the use of it. I do.
0: Well, good. I'm glad I bought two of those radios. One to use in the trailer and one to use at the house, but I'm just using a regular 50-watt radio in the house. I figure I've got a quad band that I'm using in the trailer, VHF, UHF, and then it's got the 10 meter and 6 meter on it also. So I'm using that in the trailer, but I didn't really have a spot for that 80 watt 2 meter radio. But yeah, good. I'm glad somebody can use it.
1: Absolutely, and I'll put it to good use for the next 3 weeks. My dog's yelling at me, brother. I gotta go give him his dinner. I'll get back to you here in a few minutes. KJ5FHW.
0: All right, sir. I'll talk to you in a bit. K5WXV, monitoring.

0: KJ5, FHW, I'm back.
1: K5WXV. Hey, how high did you end up getting your antenna?
0: Maybe a foot or so, a little higher than the fence post. I just attached to the fence post between mine and my neighbor's yard, because that was their quickest route to this window.
1: Which antenna did you end up using?
0: The fiberglass one.
1: Yeah, okay. Alright. Yeah, so you still have that other antenna I gave you. So you used my long vertical, the white one, and then you still have that other wire one, right?
0: Yeah, I still got that other one as well, yes.
1: Alright. Well, I guess as long as your neighbor doesn't mind and HOA is not going to see it, you're good, because that setup is working for you.
0: Yeah, my neighbor hasn't said nothing. He asked how my radio communication is going, and I don't think HOA is...

0: I'm sure you're fine. I doubt anybody's going to say anything.
1: Yeah, and this morning I woke up about 2 o'clock this morning and I studied for the general, for a good hour and a half. I got 25% knowledgeable, so, it's kind of working.
0: Oh, there you go. You have another 65% to go. You'll be golden. You were 25%. So, what do you need? 80, right? You need to score. What's the passing score? Isn't it 75 or something like that?
1: Well, in the program it says 80%. So that's what I'm going off of.
0: Well, you're almost there. You need another 55%. You'll be all right.
1: Yeah, I keep on working it. When I left you this morning, I came home and made a Berksome breakfast, and I started doing my physical therapy exercises, And then it was so painful, and Berks like, did you put heat on first? And at the bottom of the second page, it says, use heat in the morning before doing an exercise.
2: I-5, DJL, mobile and monitoring.
1: What's going on, Dewey? 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
0: Dewey, K-5, WXV.
2: Good afternoon, gentlemen. How are y'all doing today?

0: Well, I'm actually doing all right today. Not too bad.
1: Yeah, I'm doing better. I'm on my way home and I'm off starting this weekend. I don't go to work tomorrow, so I'm happy about that. Going out to Caldwell to do winter field day in my MCOM trailer, so I'm looking forward to that.
2: Summer field day, because winter's past.
1: Oh, sorry, I always say winter field day. Summer field day, that's what I meant. Winter field day is my jam. But summer field day, I'm not that excited about it because of the heat. But, yeah, I always say winter field day. I meant summer field day.
2: KC5 LTS mobile, sort of.
0: Good afternoon, Chuck. KJ5, FHW.

0: You know, I think if these clubs out here would go to a state park and camp out or something like that, I'll be more inclined to, you know, take my trailer and camp out. But I'm not going to go to a park and, you know, a park bench and sweat all day long, you know, setting up and then operating and then sweat all day, tearing everything down. That's not fun to me. If I'm going to be doing something like that, I'd rather be at a campsite somewhere. And I like that kind of camaraderie. But sitting out in the heat and sweating, that doesn't sound fun to me.
1: You pull the RV in, you fire the generator up, get on the radio, you're in a nice, cool building.

0: Yeah, I didn't. I didn't spend all that money on this trailer just so I can sweat it out at a park bench.
1: You have sleeping facilities in there like an RV?
0: No. There are really no amenities. I've got running water on an RV pump, but it draws from, you know, those 5-gallon water containers, and then the gray water goes into a different five gallon water container. So, I mean, it's very, very primitive. No sleeping facilities, no bathroom facilities. It's just a cargo trailer with a sink in it and a whole lot of power, a whole lot of solar panels and batteries.

0: Oh, what happened? I got quiet all of a sudden, like Thanos made a visit or something.
1: Well, I'm still here. I was taking down some notes. I was able to send out Vara FM wind link with a magnetic mount. I had to make sure I had all my settings written down. AJ5, let me see.

0: Yeah, I'll try and send you a Winlink email this weekend.
1: Right on, I'll be checking it.

0: So needless to say, I didn't read the instructions on doing my physical therapy exercises. And, yeah, I've been sore all day.
1: Well, yeah, keep at it. Just try and keep that pain from taking over. But I think you're not talking into the mic again.
0: Oh, my bad. There you are.
1: Yeah, it's amazing what a difference that makes.
0: Well, I'll keep that in mind, for sure.
1: Physical therapy exercises that you have to do at home, too?
0: Yeah, they gave me like 4 different types of exercises to do. But the notes on the bottom said, eat before you do it, and ice afterwards. I didn't listen.
1: That's what you were talking about earlier. Eat first and ice afterwards. Got it. Yeah. It's probably a good idea to remember that next time.
0: Yeah, I think so because, man, I was hurting so bad getting out of my last one and looked at my paperwork and she said, did you put heat on? I was like, no. So she showed it to me. They should put that on the first page, I think.
1: Sounds like me and giving people paperwork for workers' compensation. I even give them a checklist, and I said, read the checklist as step one, and then check the box. Do step two and check the box. Later on, they'll come to me and say, well, you know, they're coming after me. I've all these bills that are due. I'm like, why? Why do you have bills due? Well, I don't know. I said, I know why. You didn't follow my instructions. I gave you the checklist. I mean, come on. it happens, man.
0: Yeah, so I didn't do much of anything but sit around today. Well, you know, I hooked up the radio, and I had it crawl under some spots just to make sure it looked nice in here and puppy-friendly.

0: Hey, all right, brother. I'm just about home. So, guys, I'm gonna talk to you later. You guys have a great day. Good talking to you, K5WSV. I'll be clear.
1: 73, brother. You have a great weekend. Thanks again for the use of the KJ5 FHW. Still monitoring.

0: Julian 5, November Golf Juliet, doing testing. How do you hear me now?
1: I got a 5-9 on you now.
0: Thank you for the test. This is Kilo Julian 5, November Golf Juliet, in the clear.
1: Copy that, 73, KJ5, 73.

that little bit of technical difficulties there. This is Kilo India 5, Romeo Sierra Victor. I will be your net control for this session of the DCARA Ethernet. I heard Zach may be a little bit late, but I'm going to go ahead and call him on there and see. Kilo India 5, Victor Uniform Zulu. Zach, are you with us yet?

0: being heard.
1: Alrighty. I'm gonna go ahead and throw out a quick little blurb about what this is. This is the DCRA Usenet. All are welcome to check in. We call it the Usenet because the TuneNet controls are some of our younger hands. However, we will be looking in the future about possibly getting more net controls. But this is Kilo India 5, Romeo Sierra Victor net control, and I'm gonna throw it out there for a quick. Any station wishing to check in, come on to call.
2: Juliet 5, River Gulf, Juliet, James.
1: James, Kilo, Juliet 5, November Golf, Juliet. Good to have you on. How are you today? And what has been

0: And it even did it with my little HT that was putting out like 5 watts. So, yeah. But that's all the stuff that I've had it with so far. I may have got on my airband some interference with my my transformer outside, and I can hear a little hum through that. But that might be something different. But for the most part, for the most part, that's about it. I'm also talking to you. I got a little adapter, and I'm talking to you on my my aviation headset, and I got like a Kenwood to general aviation adapter a while ago, and I'm playing around with it. So that's what I'm talking to you on. Back to you.
1: Dude, that's awesome. That's awesome. You're sounding beautiful into the repeater. What you're doing with your aviation headset's doing great.
0: Sir, thank you, sir. Yeah, I've kind of gone crazy on Amazon for this, you know, for this upcoming AWRL field day. So I'm hopefully gonna bring out my mobile that I'm talking to you on, and I want a little thing that takes 2 analog radios and makes it into a repeater system, maybe makes it into a little repeater. So I'll have some cool stuff out there. I'm also gonna bring my airband stuff out there as well. So yeah, I'm looking forward to it. This is Kilo Juliet 5 number go. Juliet, back to net control.
1: Alrighty then. This is Kilo India 5, Romeo Sierra Victor. Thank you so much for checking in. And a little trick with that subwoofer, which is the thing that causes the bass. I would recommend ferrite chokes. That's one of the things I did, and it really helped, was ferrite chokes.
0: Yeah, I was actually talking to my dad about ferrite chokes, about something else. I'll have to get that, and thank you for the subwoofer. I don't know why I was blanking on that. But anyways, thank you for letting me check in, and I'll let you do some more check-ins. Back to you. This is Kilo Juliet 5, November Golf Juliet.
1: Alrighty then. Take care, and 73. Alrighty, real quick, I'm going to throw out a quick call. KF5VZ, KF5RC, are you on frequency yet?

0: Heard. All right, I'm going to throw it out there again. 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
1: So, India 5, Romeo, Sierra X-ray.
0: India 5, Romeo, Sierra X-ray. David, what's your most interesting RFI experience?
1: Sam, that's a really good question. I know that, you know, playing with RF, we get a lot of RFI. So I would say the most interesting was playing with one of those musical Tesla coils. And, you know, we had it on, and, oh, my gosh, it started playing our keyboard. It was maybe 5-6 feet away and burned out, I think, 3 of the keys. And which are no longer operative, and we've got to play basically around those keys now. So that's what I've got, playing with a Tesla coil.
0: That's definitely a fun one. Yeah, those keys that it blew out were the middle C, which is arguably one of the most important. And then a couple others, but yeah, I still think it's crazy that it managed to start playing the piano. That's, what can I say?

0: except, man, RFI, what can you do? Jeff Eversy.
1: A lot of other experiences prior to grounding the shack. It took out one of our receivers and basically was making the lights go, all the speakers in the house. So, be careful with that RFI. KF5RSX back to net.
0: Yeah, that's another reason. Always ground everything. Ground it. Ground it and bond it. And, you know, because RFI is one reason, but another reason is, we live in Texas. Storm season. Still around the corner, you know. My station's been hit by lightning. And that ground was about the only thing that saved a lot of my station. I mean, it still blew out my amplifier, but it saved my ICOM IC7300, so there's that. KF Eversy.
1: KF5RSV, a quick question for you. My audio level, is it still low? KF5RSX.
0: Not at all. I mean, it's beautiful right now.
1: Just a quick question. I was going through my radio, programming in a frequency, and stumbled across a mic setting, and I had low, medium, and high, and sure as not, it was stuck on low. So I think I've mitigated my problem there. KI5RSX.
0: Are you kidding me? Okay, when we get home, I have some words for ICOM now. Okay. wow. How the heck did it even, does it just default to that? Now I'm curious. The KF5 RSV.
1: Too sure, but I'm certain that my other ICOM radio is probably stuck on the same setting. And all the research I did on the 2300H, even AI couldn't tell me that it had a mic volume. So I went through the ICOM manual and everything. Anyways, I'm going to give the net back to you. This is KF5RSX.
0: Okay. Well, I'm definitely wondering why they put that in such a weird setting then, because that's... Okay, this is Kilo India 5, Romeo Sierra Victor. Thank you, I'll break with you, and I'll see if... you know, I'm going to go ahead and see if we have any other stations wishing to check in. Come down and call.

Alrighty, this is Kilo India 5 Romeo Sir Victor, Net Control, and I'm gonna go ahead and throw it out there again. Or you know what, I'm gonna throw it out there and see, do we have Kilo India 5 Victor Uniform Zulu, Zach with it?

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1: Alrighty then, KI5VUZ. I'm going to go ahead and throw the net over to you. The topic for today is what is the most interesting RFI experience you have had?
0: Alrighty, well, you know, this one has probably happened to a lot of hams, but I have a 20-meter full-wave, like, square loop in my attic, and, you know, it's a decent antenna, but it's what it really specializes in is picking up household noise. it basically, you know, covers a lot of the house, you know, being in close proximity to it, so on 20 meters, and I'm sure on other bands, but I haven't really checked it. I noticed one time that I kind of heard a pulsing sound on the radio, and it matched up exactly with the pulsing of the washer, or it may have been the dryer. So that's one I've had to deal with. Learned not to try to get on HF when laundry is being done.
1: Roger that. Yeah, I just got to thinking about that because I was setting up a repeater today and it started doing some weird intermod stuff, so I had to shut it down. But it just kind of got me to thinking about, you know, what's your craziest RFI experience? This is Kilo India 5 Romeo Sir Victor, and I'm going to throw the net back to you and let you call for check-ins or whatever you want to do. KI5RC.
0: Sounds like a plan. And I do apologize, Sam, for being a bit tardy to the net today. Had a few things going on, had to wrap up beforehand, so appreciate you spearheading that. And, doing it by yourself for a minute there. Sorry about that, brother. Alrighty, this is Kilo India 5, Victor Uniform Zulu. My name is Zach, net control for the Young Hands Net. Alrighty, who would like to be next to check in? Why don't you come with your call sign phonetically, followed by your name.

0: 5, November, Sierra Mike, Justin, mobile in Irving.
1: Alrighty, Justin, how are you doing today, sir? And after that, for our net topic, what is kind of a weird RFI issue, maybe, or one of the most interesting ones you've ever heard on the band?
0: I'm doing great. Thanks for asking. As far as RFI issues, I mean, above and beyond just standard, like, electrical systems in the house, I always find it interesting when there's, like, a thunderstorm nearby, and you can pick up, you know, lightning strikes and everything. And but I'm a fairly new hand, so I haven't run into anything, you know, crazy yet. So, but, you know, that's my story. KJ5NSM.
1: Yeah, that is pretty interesting. It always is cool to hear weather-related stuff. And yeah, I would agree. You know, and you definitely notice, I think we were talking about this at the last Dakara meeting, you know, performances of people coming in on handhelds into the repeater really drops whenever there's systems in the area. So that's, yeah, it always, the storms have a way of doing some weird stuff to the bands, for sure.

0: thank you for joining us. This is KI5VUC, and I'll pass it back over to Sam.
1: Alrighty. Well, Zach, I'm going to go ahead and quickly ask you, what have you been doing with ham radio recently?
0: Well, as you know, I'm the proud or new proud owner of a FT891, you know, nice little compact HF radio. So I've been playing that around with that a little bit, and then actually just today I got a nice you know, compact 10 amp hour battery for it to use, just like, you know, to run probably lower than 100 watts, but to run you know, POTAs and stuff with. I mean, the thing is, you know, a 10 amp hour battery now with those LiFePO 4 batteries, they're just so compact and lightweight. So got one of those, and got to wire up a cable for it to, you know, hook up to it and everything. And I'm a little embarrassed to say I realized I kind of missed an important piece, and I forgot to order a battery charger for it. So got all the stuff to discharge it, just not the stuff to fill it back up. So anyway, definitely a newbie mistake there. But yeah, that's you know, something to remember whenever you're buying a battery. That's kind of the first portable battery I've bought. So yeah. Anyway, I thought that was kind of funny.
1: That is. Yeah, oh, hold on. All right, yeah, as soon as this net's over, I gotta move this, battery that I was using as my, battery backup for my ham shack, because, it's not looking too good. And it's a, lithium ion, and it's a lithium, so I better move that when the net ends. I better replace that battery. You got me looking at batteries. Thank you, because that probably just saved a lot. This is Kilo India 5, Romeo Sir Victor, back to net.
0: What's happening with the battery? Is it it expanding a little bit there, or what?
1: A good, probably a good 2 inches. I'm gonna have to. Yeah, that's not good. Yeah, that's about 2 inches of expansion there. Kilo India 5 Romeo Sir Victor.
0: Yeah, that's not good. Definitely drop me a pic of that later. Yeah, that's not good. I'm glad you caught that before, you know, anything might have happened. That's good. But anyway. Alrighty, who would like to be next? Why don't you come with your call sign phonetically, followed by your name.
2: KD2ZEO, portable 5, name is Sean.
0: Alrighty, well, good afternoon, Sean. First of all, how are you doing today? And then after that, we'd love to know what's kind of a crazy or, you know, fun thing you've noticed with, like, RFI or some kind of interference on the bands before. We'd love to hear that story. So that's back over to you.
2: Okay, well, I'm still a little new to this. I'm just trying, well, I have a little experience with HF. In terms of what nature, I mean, obviously you have the increase in noise floor, but you mean just on the band or in general for licensing?
0: Yeah, just any kind of, you know, RFI or anything unusual. Doesn't even have to be on HF. You know, sometimes you hear weird stuff on 2 meters, 70 centimeters, or really any of the bands, you can hear, you know, odd stuff on, yeah, just kind of in general.
2: I probably wouldn't have too much to say about that. That probably hasn't been said in general. Noise from physical TVs and washer dryers and electrical lines, typical high noise floors. That's basically it. I wish I had more. We just actually tuned in and I can understand it's a net. I don't know what has already been mentioned. My interest in repeat. Other than that, in terms of electrical storms and noise, not so much man related, but hot electric storms I've experienced since I've been here. Oddly enough, the lights turning on, such a high electric turning on and all the lights in the home, which is pretty crazy. And from where I'm from, we don't tend to get electrical storms like that. So I don't know if that's happened to anyone before, but lights turning on in the home, going an electrical storm, fax machines going on and off on their own. Not normal.
0: Alrighty, well, yeah, thanks for that, and you're definitely slipping a little bit into the noise there. I think you said you were portable, just a heads up, having a little trouble getting a good copy at the end there, but appreciate you checking in, and have a great rest of your day. This is KI5VUZ, I'll say 7-3 to you, and I will pass it back over to Sam.
1: Hey, this is Kilo India 5, Romeo Sir Victor, and thank you so much for that, Zach. I'll throw it out there and see, do we have any other stations wishing to check in? Coming out your call.

0: I-5 RSX, recheck. I-5 RSX, go. I wanted to mention just on the noise floor stuff, running a mobile HF setup, you really get to see different noise floors depending on where you're at. So, and for me, I've found some really nice spots around the area that are almost zero noise floor. And not only does it help your transmit, but or your receive, but you know, when you're transmitting, it seems like the other people on the other end can hear you and get back to you. So noise floor is huge, and I think that has a lot to do with the RFI, KF5RSX back to net.
1: All righty then. Yeah, yeah, having an HF mobile setup really does open your eyes. Another thing that opens your eyes is if you have a small spectrum analyzer and you just go around with a spectrum analyzer, that'll also open up your eyes to how much RF is going on around you. I highly recommend just a small spectrum analyzer, like a tiny SA or something. It really opens up your eyes if you don't, you know, because it really just allows you to see all sorts of stuff that you would never see otherwise in the RF spectrum. This is Kilo India 5 Romeo Sierra Victor. Yeah, back over to you.
0: Michelle, running these nets every week, and appreciate all the content. I think I'll go ahead and give it back to net control, and this is Kilo India 5 Romeo Sierra X-Rank.
1: Hey, this is Kilo India 5 Romeo Sierra Victor, and Zach, I think I'm going to throw it over to you.
2: Hey, this is KI5VUZ. Let's see, who would like to be next? Why don't you come with your call sign, finessly? Followed by your name.

0: Alrighty, nothing heard. Well, Sam, I will throw a question over to you real quick. Which field days are you planning on attending?
1: Dakara and Dakara. Yeah, I'm just going to go to the Denton County Field Day and have a lot of fun with them. Yeah.

0: Roger that.
1: Yeah, I've been kind of debating whether to only do Dakara or to do the field day hop, you know, between clubs. It kind of sounds like fun, but I don't know. You know, I do just kind of enjoy sitting down and just operating, you know, and just kind of doing, you know, focusing on one field day. But, yeah, I do think it could be kind of fun to hop around to the different ones, but I don't know. It's funny, it always seems like I have something planned the evening of field day on accident, so, you know, I'll have to cut my time there a little short, but should have, you know, good afternoon of operating there. And should be a good field day, as always.
2: I totally get you there. Yeah, it should be a lot of fun. I look forward to doing our field day, and I look forward to seeing you up there. So, you know, we're gonna have to do some QSOs together. I know that's one thing that we try to do every field day. CFRC.
1: Yeah, roger that. Yeah, and one thing I always enjoy doing is, you know, hitting some of the local clubs' field days on 2-meter simplex FM, you know, just on the calling frequency. It's always fun, you know, always to grab a contact or two on 2 meters for field day. You know, 2-meter simplex, I think, it has its use case for MCOM and stuff, so, yeah, always cool to use it. And, you know, it seems like it's an underutilized resource, so, yeah, too many people, I think, sleep on 2-meter, you know, FM simplex, but that's just my opinion. Back to you, KI5VUZ.
2: Absolutely right. I gotta say, VHF simplex is amazing sometimes because it just works. And I think a lot of people just take simplex for granted and don't practice it enough. In fact, you know what? I'm gonna mention one of the things that's used to practice it quite often in our area. The DFW simplex net, believe it's Fridays at, let me look and see what the time is on that. Actually hit Denton County around 8:30, but GFW Simplex Net, 146.58 megahertz, and that's a great opportunity to practice simplex. Yeah, this is Kilo India 5 Romeo Sir Victor. I'm going to go ahead and throw that over to you, Zach.
1: Thank you, Sam. This is KI5VUZ. Alrighty, let's see. Who would like to be next? Why don't you come with your call sign phonetically, followed by your name.

Alrighty, nothing heard, nothing heard. Well, I don't know, Sam, that's all I've got. What do you got?

0: I can't really think of anything off the top of my head right now. Oh, something cool. As we were setting up the repeater, we noticed that the Roger beat for the repeater is actually a K in CW. I thought that was kind of cool. So, a little random fact for you. Cafe VRC.
1: Cool. Yeah, definitely. I hadn't really thought about that. Yeah, I wonder, do you know why that is?
0: Well, this one's an eye, but the one that was over at the repeater I'm putting in, I don't know why they did it, but, the sign K is go ahead, is a pro sign for go ahead. In CW, so maybe, that sounds like the person who wrote that one was a CW op. So, something cool that I noticed about the new repeater that is going in Cook County.
1: Very cool. Well, yeah, you'll definitely, whenever it gets up and running, you'll have to drop me all the info, PL tone and what frequency it's going to be on, and we got to make sure it gets added to repeater book so that everybody can find it, because that'll be really cool and a really good asset over there for sure. Good on you for getting that done.
0: If you have your radio programmed at the ICE plant, it is Gainesville on the ICE plant. And it was operational for almost an hour today while we were trying to figure out, set up the whole technical side of it, making sure that everything was set up. But the power, it's rated for 25 watts. It was outputting 11. And then through the duplexers, it was only 1 watt. So, yeah, we gotta retune the duplexers, and then we gotta see if we can figure out why it's only transmitting 11 watts versus 25. Can't fiber speed.
2: Well, go Jay with the question.
1: We need a low drive. Legal limit 2-meter amplifier for sure. I think that's obviously the solution here.
0: I totally agree with you there with Zach, but KJF NGJ came in there with a broken to there, so I'm gonna throw it over to NGJ. Go ahead.
2: Do you think that this is KJF Final Work of KJF for ID? I just got a question. Do you think that the Cook County with its 25 watts be able to reach over to Flower Mound? Back to you.
0: I'd be able to reach all the way over to Fort Worth, according to my propagation chart that I have, with 99.9% reliability. So, should be able to hit Flower Mound.
2: Yeah, that'll be cool when you get it up and running, and I'll definitely have to host a couple of nets. But that was my question. Anyways, thank you all for running the net. This is Kilo J5, number Gulf JF, back to net control.
0: Alrighty. Kilo Juliet 5, November Gulf Juliet, and Kilo India 5, vacuum inform Zulu. This is Kilo India 5, Romeo Sierra Victor. And, I'm gonna go ahead and throw it back to you, Zach.
1: Hey, thank you, Sam. Yeah, I think give it one or two more calls here. Who'd like to be next? Why don't you come with your call sign phonetically, followed by your name. If you want to check in again, come with your call sign phonetically, followed by your name.

0: already. Nothing heard, nothing heard. Well, Sam, that's about all I got. Unless you got anything else, do you want to throw it out there for a last call?
1: I mean, I'm good. I can't really think of anything else off the top of my head. Just like to thank Dakara for letting us use the 9-2 repeater. I think that's about all I can think of off the top of my head. This is Kilo India 5, Romeo Sierra Victor. I'm going to let you, Zach, run the... I'll let you do the last call.
0: Alrighty, thank you very much. Alrighty, let's see if anybody would like to check in. This is going to be a last call, last call, last call for check-in. If anybody wants to check in, go ahead and give me your call sign phonetically, followed by your name. Again, this is a last call, last call, last call for check-in. Go now.
2: November 0, Juliet, Romeo, Juliet, George.
0: November 0, Juliet, Romeo, Juliet, George, how are you doing today?
2: Doing fine, just listening to the net and checking in for the numbers, but thank you for running the net.
0: Yeah, absolutely, absolutely. And just real quick, I'll ask you our topic of the day, which is, have you ever had any kind of weird RFI issues or just really unique kind of RFI events? Yeah, we'd love to hear about it. Go ahead.
2: Yes, we installed a bunch of LED light bulbs, and it turns out the ones that we bought, I don't know if they all do it, but the ones that we bought were hellish as far as background noise. So we changed those out real quick. And other than that, just poor grounding. I've been guilty of that. But I find that if you ground things properly and maybe use a one-to-one hunting on your feed line right at the radio, it really cuts the RF noise down. And that's about it. N0JRJ, back to net.
0: Alrighty, well, thank you for that, and yeah, definitely some good stuff there, and yeah, grounding can definitely help with all of that, of course. Yeah, definitely good information there, so appreciate you checking in today, and have a great rest of your day. This is KI5VUZ. Alrighty, well, 7-3 to everyone, have a great rest of your day, and we're going to go ahead and bring this net to a close. This is KI5VUZ, QR going QRT, 7-3, Sam.
1: Zach.

0: India 5, Romeo Zero Victor. I'm going to go QRT and take this exploded battery out of my ham shack. Kilo India 5, Romeo Zero Victor.
1: Romeo Zero Victor, 73 to you. Day 5, River Gulf, Chile, by the way. Fighter, go to it. I'll also be going in the clear. Have a good night. Thanks, y'all, for running the net. Yep.

0: 5, November Kilo Charlie. How you doing out there on the frequency tonight? Everybody get home all safe?
1: Okay, how about yourself? KJ5,
0: I'm pretty good. I already made it home, but Mom is sending me to the doctor to go, I mean, not to the doctor, but to the Walmart to pick up some prescriptions. So I'm heading on over there. Just figured I'd say, wave a hand to everybody out there on the 920.

0: Well, it's good to hear from you, Pop, but Miss Brooke walked in with dinner. I'm going to go have my dinner. 73 to you, KJ5, the fish tip.
1: 73 to you, too. You have a blessed evening. KJ5 NKC, we'll be ear hustling here for a bit.

0: You're 26 or 27 years old.
1: How do you know that?
0: Right or not?
1: Well, so I'm actually 68, but who's counting? I quit counting after 18.
0: Well, you must have taken some Viagra or some kind of Geritol or something.
1: Called Metamucil, my friend. I am the Metamucil poster child of Aubrey.
0: You have neuropathy of your legs. Have you ever had that?
1: My feet pretty good. I mean, I'll be sound asleep at night and it feels like someone takes a pin and just stabs me in the foot. I don't have it real bad yet, but it's starting.
0: I starts in my legs and goes up to my ankle, my ankle on up to my thigh and up to where my upper thigh is. It burns like I'm on fire. It's unreal.
1: It can get really, really bad. So far, I've just got the pins and needles. But, I mean, I get it in the heel. I get it a lot of times on the side of my big toe or on the side of my foot. But that's about it for me. But I get it all the time, and it's like I'll be sitting there, and then all of a sudden, I just jump out of my chair. It's like it feels like someone takes an ice pick and sticks it about an inch into my leg or my foot. Ow, that hurts.
0: That's what I get, but it feels like a fire burning at night and I can't even sleep.
1: Are you diabetic or you just have it naturally?
0: 73, and I've been taking hydrocodone for it and I quit taking it. For 2 weeks, and oh my Lord, it came back with double, triple vengeance.
1: Roger that. So I'm not taking any medication for mine yet, so I'm going to hold off as long as I can. Try to stay away from all those pain pills. Don't want to get, dependent on them, especially hydrocodone. You know, one just don't do it anymore. But three or four feels really good.
0: You know how it is, gabapentin's not going to do much. It does help a baby amount, but I've been on for 12 years, and when I quit taking them, that is all she wrote. I feel like I'm being tortured by the devil.
1: Sorry to hear that, my friend. Sorry to hear that. It hurts really bad. Some people even literally get their feet taken off. They get amputation because the pain's so bad.
0: But you still got nerves up higher. And what are you going to do? Cut your gut off, too? I mean, what? Where does it stop?
1: Do that. I guess it depends where it is and how bad it is in those areas. But, yeah, it's a weird thing. Those damn nerves are dying off or firing off or whatever they do. There are some treatments for it, but I don't know how effective they are. They've got, like, I hear on the radio when I listen to, like, the news channels in the morning, they have some of those treatment centers that are supposed to do stuff, but I've never looked into them, but I've heard them on the radio. That's all I know.
0: I put a pain bump up in my back and give me morphine all the time.
1: You're probably beyond help from one of those treatment centers, that's for sure. If you're getting morphine and stuff like that, you've got it really bad. Small prayers for you, my friend. Hope you feel better.
0: I've tried hypnosis. I've tried biofeedback. Works pretty good, but you can't do it when you're trying to sleep.

0: when it gets me. They usually wake me up about three times a night, but I get up, walk it off, or rub it off or something, and then it goes away, and then I can go back to sleep, but still be sound asleep, and all of a sudden, woo, I'm wide awake for a few.
1: By getting lidocaine, that's not addicting. You just put it on the skin and rub it in, and it numbs your legs.
0: Does that work pretty good for you, or no?
1: Tried it, but they use lidocaine instead of xylocaine. Xylocaine burns when they use that, but lidocaine is an instant numb.

0: Just started doing a bunch of exercise, eating better, trying to keep the sugar down, trying to keep my diabetes more under control, and trying to lose some weight. If I can get down to about 190, hopefully it'll at least slow the progression down.
1: It's me, my A1C, stage 5.
0: Up to 8.7 for a while, and then now I've got it down to about 6.5, 6.6. So if I get down to one, I'm at 223 right now. If I get down to about 190, I should be in the fives, I'm hoping.
1: Jordans and everything else they give you, and Carvedia 3.1 for blood pressure, you know, this goes on. I got 28 different pills to take. It's insane.
0: That will fill you up for breakfast. I do the Jardiance, I do Traceba, I do Metformin, I do the Mounjaro, and I do one other thing. I do like 5 different pills for diabetes. My doctor says I've taken as much as he can give me. So that's the next thing, is just trying to eat right and stay away from the sugars and stuff.